0: We are jamming with some Luther Vandross. This just seems like it's perfect for this evening, huh?
1: Yes, it is.
0: Yeah. Ladies like Luther, don't they?
1: They love Luther. Not like, love.
2: He was our modern day Sam Cooke.
0: Oh, I agree.
2: During his time.
0: Oh, yeah. All right. How many people remember this one from Luther Vandross, the first album? This is Never Too Much on the Old School House Party.

0: 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It's the Old School House Party with Gerald McBride.
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7: This is Pastor Nathan Chris Sr., Salem Missionary Baptist Church. 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

What was it about Chapter 8 that connected me to them as a band? Was the fact that they were the biggest, hottest band in the city. And they offered me the gig. And I'm like, oh, yeah. You know, this song. Because prior to Chapter 8, I basically just migrated from band to band. I would sing at Henry's Cabaret Lounge Tonight, and there's a musician in the audience. They give me a card and say, why don't you come and audition for our band? And I'd audition. I'd get that gig. I'd perform with them. Somebody else would. It was always like that. It was always that way. You know, people today ask me, well, you know, who should I send my tape to? I'm like, I don't know. You know, just sing. Just do what you do. Somebody's going to see you. You know, and basically the cards kept coming until finally this card ended up in my hand that said Chapter 8, and I'm like, yes. And this was the place where I learned to do all the things that I've been doing, you know, in my professional recording career.

After leaving the group Chapter 8, Anita Baker would sign her first solo album deal with Elektra Records and release an album called The Songstress. The album did not do that great, but people started to notice it now how great of an LP this was. The Songstress, Anita Baker. This is Angel.

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6: We are blowing the dust off the oldies, and the calls are coming in. They like People Bryson, as they should. And they like Freddie Jackson and Jeffrey Osborne.
7: Again, as they should. Okay.
6: People Bryson, Freddie Jackson, and Jeffrey Osborne. What a battle. All right now, let's get under the groove. Parliament Funkadelic on the Old School House Party.

0: Back in the late 60s, early 70s, Parliament Funkadelic and George Clinton were finding their groove.
1: And we loved the music we were making, and we could do any kind of music, and nobody wouldn't say, that's not your bag. Because Funkadelic is crazy, they do anything. Then we got Parliament back again. So you had Parliament and Funkadelic, now they're really crazy. Then we had Bootsy, and he bring Fred Wesley and Maceo. So it's becoming a big One Nation Under a Groove.
2: Yeah.

Well, all right. Star Child, citizens of the universe, recording angels, we have returned to claim the pyramid. Partying on the mothership, I am the mothership connection.

And we figured we put you under that groove for a while with Parliament Funkadelic, with Mothership Connection and Atomic Dog, Aqua Boogie, and One Nation Undergroup. This is the way we do it every weekend. We're blowing the dust off the oldies. This is Gerald McBride. Battle of the Old School is coming up. Three-way battle. Peebo, Freddie, and Jeffrey. You know who I'm talking about, right? Just, hey, we don't need last names. Just first names only, right? Mr. Groove, Al Hudson in one way here.

0: 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You're listening to the number one R&B oldie show in America. It's the Old School House Party.
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2: It's the Old School House Party. This is how we do it every weekend, man. We are blowing the dust off the oldies. We got people checking in from all over the country, loving the old school. Thank you so much. And they're all looking forward to seeing what cassette you have to play.
3: Oh, I got one. You know I got one, man.
2: Yeah, man. People are telling me they're pulling out their cassettes when you do these jams.
3: Yeah.
2: They're going back through their cassette. I don't think I have any.
4: Oh,
3: you don't have any cassettes?
4: A lot.
3: You got rid of all your cassettes?
2: I think I got rid of all mine. Yeah, I think they stayed in the sun too long.
3: Well, that could have happened. Yeah, they could have got warped a little bit.
4: Better care.
2: I know. Yeah. Well, they did have the case for the cassettes, didn't they?
3: Yeah.
4: Yes, they
3: did. That's right.
2: I see you have yours.
3: I've got mine. I've still got mine. Yeah. Yeah. Moving forward.
2: TDK cassette. What you got for me, man?
3: Moving forward a little bit. Moving like really into the CD era.
4: Okay.
3: But this group, Tony, Tony, Tony.
2: Oh, yeah.
3: We cannot forget the hits that they gave us.
2: Mm-hmm.
3: Started out in 88, but I'm jumping to 1990.
2: Mm-hmm. From the Bay Area.
3: From the Bay Area. That was from up near Oakland.
2: That's right.
3: Yeah, I'm going with Feels Good on this one.
2: Oh, man.
3: Yeah.
2: Man, rewind this cassette and blow the dust off of it.
3: Let's do it.
2: Tony, Tony, Tony with Andre's Cassette Rewind.

0: feels good. Tony, we're blowing the dust off the oldies, man. It just sounds so good. I gotta play another one.
1: You have to.
2: You got to.
3: That song.
0: You know?
1: Yeah.
0: It never rains in Southern California. This is the jam. We're blowing the dust off the oldies. Thanks for checking in with us today.

All right, Peebo Bryson, Freddie Jackson, and Jeffrey Osborne in the Battle of the Old School coming up a little bit later on. You can go to GeraldMcBride.com and vote for your favorite artist. We were thinking about this battle. I think this would be good. Tony versus SWV. Who would you vote for on this one? Thought we just kind of tested out here. This is right here from SWV.

0: Now, I love the way SWV sampled Human Nature to make that tune right here, but not like hearing the real thing there from Michael from the Thriller album, Human Nature. Hey, Peebo, Freddie, and Jeffrey in the Battle of the Old School coming up a little bit later on. Make sure you get your vote in. 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
4: Hey, this is Gerald McBride in the Old School House Party. We're blowing the dust off the oldies. You know, we have all been in that place where we had to make a tough decision about something. And, you know, sometimes we're just not sure which way to go.

0: You know, one of the best things you can do is find that quiet place. Maybe it's early in the morning. I mean, that's what I do. I love just mornings when there's no distractions and everything is quiet. While you're there, though, invite God into that place with you. Ask Him to speak to your heart. Ask Him for the guidance, the wisdom, and direction. I mean, turn off all the distractions, the television, the phone, the noise, and just spend some peaceful time in His presence. You know, sometimes we're so busy looking for the answer that we don't get quiet enough to hear it. But in that peaceful place with God,
1: talk to me.
0: You can get clarity. He can show you the way to go. And when the direction comes, there's often a peace that comes with it. A peace that lets you know, yes, this is the way to go. So this is just a reminder to get in that secret, quiet place and open up your heart. This is Yolanda Adams.

New Child by the Five Stair Steps. You know, that's a song that always reminds me that whatever we're going through right now is only temporary. The challenge we're facing, you know, it won't last forever. Things are going to get easier. Things are going to get better. Things are going to get brighter. So, hey, I'm just reminding you to hang in there. Keep the faith. Keep moving forward. Remember, better days are ahead. The Blue Light Jazz Jams here with Modern Time Blues, featuring Jean LaPonty and George Benson.

0: George Benson by request and the greatest love of all. Got a request? 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Leave me a message. What is your all-time favorite classic old school jam or album? You know, sometimes we're known to play a whole album. This is where we do it every weekend. Blow the dust off the oldies. Peebo, Freddie, and Jeffrey in the Battle of the Old School coming up a little bit later on. You keep it right here.
1: 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It's the Old School House Party with Gerald McBride.
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9: This is Pastor Nathan Chris Sr., Salem Missionary Baptist Church. Welcome to another edition of Walking with the Lord. Today we examine 1 Corinthians chapter 13, verse 4. Paul tells the church, love is patient, love is kind. It does not envy, it does not boast, it is not proud, it does not dishonor others, it is not self-seeking. Martin Luther King Jr. says that power without love is reckless and abusive, and that love without power is weak. Our black men and boys struggle with this every day, power without love. Some believe to live by the gun, which produces death and destruction, is a source of power. But giving the power without love for our brothers and sisters produces death and destruction. Paul said the greatest gift of all gifts is love. 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
1: We're into the battle of the old school tonight. Freddie Jackson, Peeble Bryson, and Jeffrey Osborne. Who do you guys like?
2: The battle of the foreheads.
3: Jeffrey got a forehead, I guess no, so. He's got a bald head. Right? Yeah. He's got the ultimate forehead. It's just hands.
1: The battle of the foreheads. That's no. Funny. All right, man. We're gonna let Freddie Jackson with his shoulder pads.
3: Oh right. Man, and the brooch.
2: That's right, yeah. Andre.
1: We're gonna let him kick it out with a little bit of Rock Me tonight. Get your vote in now.

0: Battle of the Old School, Jeffrey Osborne, Peebo Bryson, and Freddie Jackson. We'll get a score from Andre in just a minute. Keep your votes coming in. This is LTD and Jeffrey Osborne and Love Ballad. Man, now come on now. You guys got to admit, Jeffrey was singing on this
1: song. Absolutely.
2: Oh, yes.
1: Jamming to no end.
2: Indeed.
0: Man, singer Jeffrey.

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4: Oh, Tebow.
3: You like Tebow on that one?
4: I like Tebow. I like Freddie Jackson, too. I mean, I'm just a fan. 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
4: whatever
3: old school.
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3: You just old
4: straight
3: school.
4: Straight up and down, I'm just old school.
3: All right.
4: So whatever you say, it's fine with me.

want to get into this tune from Peebo Bryson. We heard a couple other people do this as well, but it's such a classic song, but Peebo just pours his heart out on this one. Feel the Fire. Peebo Bryson. Put me down for Peebo on this one.

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0: 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That was Freddie.

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1: Well, it's officially the last quarter of the year. We're officially in fall. And my question to you, are you going to leave this year and not have life insurance? 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I can get you covered in the next 30 minutes. 901-219-2020. Sudden deaths. 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
5: 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That's one of my boys, too. I love Marvin. I love Jeffrey, too.

0: Between Peebo Bryson, Freddie Jackson, and Jeffrey Osborne.
1: Jeffrey Osborne.
0: Really? Why?
1: Man, he got some soul. That brother got a lot of soul in him, man. Yes. And I saw him live. He do a nice show, too.
2: Yes,
1: when
2: he does.
1: Lives.
2: Excellent.
1: You know, he do a wonderful show when he lives, man. You know, he ain't one of the brothers jump on the stage, get up there, and get right back off.
2: No, he get up there, he work out.
1: He work out. He's been up there a long time. You get your money's worth.

0: had some jams.
1: Freddie, what did you say, T? 10 number one hits?
2: 10 number one hits.
0: 10 number
1: That's
0: one
1: right. That is difficult for any artist to achieve.
2: It's difficult for them to get one
1: right.
2: number one hit.
1: And Freddie did 10 of them.
0: Get your vote in now. Is it going to be Jeffrey Osborne, Peebo Bryson, or Freddie Jackson in the Battle of the Old School? Hope you're enjoying this. We'll be back with more in a moment.
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0: Now, we had a good time with this battle tonight.
1: Yes, we
0: this
1: did.
0: Three-way battle between Jeffrey Osborne, Peeble Bryson, and Freddie Jackson.
2: Yes.
0: I think people were really surprised with the hits that Freddie had, though.
2: I think so.
1: 10 number ones.
0: Yeah, you kind of forgot about some of those songs.
2: That's true. Until you hear them again, you're like, yeah, that was a jam.
1: Like,
0: that's right.
1: That was a jam, too.
0: Final score.
2: The final score. Freddie Jackson, 476. Peeble Bryson, 479. Jeffrey Osborne, 488.
0: The winner, Jeffrey Osborne, must have been those

0: OTD songs,
1: it
0: huh?
1: Was that love call.
0: That concentrate on you. That's yes, your jam, huh?
2: Yes, concentrate yes. on you.
0: Man, we hope you enjoyed the battle of the old school. And if you got a suggestion for two artists or maybe three, and we haven't done a four-way battle yet.
2: No, we haven't. Slow down. Slow down.
0: We've been thinking about it. We're out of here. Make sure you keep yourself in a place of Thanksgiving. You got so much to be thankful for. We're going to leave you with Frankie Beverly and Maze, of course. And I want to thank you. God bless you.

0: you. I wanna thank you. Lord have mercy. I wanna thank you.
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0: JJ977 has teamed up with Davis Clothing and Denver Air Connection for our cutest little Vols fan photo contest. 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
1: Cats have lived alongside humans for thousands of years, but they've never completely left their wild side behind. Even the cat curled up on your couch has a lot in common with its ancestors roaming the savannah. Jonathan Lossis is an evolutionary biologist and a professor at Washington University in St. Louis. He spent decades studying how cats became the animals we know today.
2: If you looked out your kitchen window and saw an African wildcat, you would not say, "What is that African wildcat doing in my backyard?" But rather you would say, "What a cool looking cat. I've never seen one quite like it." So they do look a lot like domestic cats, but they are different in some ways.
1: For example, one difference is how domestic cats meow much more than their wild relatives.
2: The domestic cat has changed its meow. It's shorter in duration and more higher pitched. Apparently that's people, when you play them a meow of a domestic cat and a meow of an African wildcat, and you don't tell them which is which, people can definitely tell them apart, and they rate the domestic cat's meow much more pleasant to listen to.
1: Interestingly, wild colonies of cats don't really meow to each other very much.
2: It's a trait that has evolved during domestication. Moreover, any given cat will have several different meows, and they will use them in different contexts. And so they have evolved to be able to interact with us in ways that they can tell us, you know, I'm hungry, or I want to get out of this room, or whatever.
1: But zooming out, he argues that, in general, these felines aren't all that different from the original African wildcat.
2: Whereas most domesticated species, like dogs, or cattle, or pigs, are very different from their ancestor. But cats aren't very different at all from wildcats. In fact, when they occur together, they will interbreed readily and produce

0: produce kitten.
1: We can get a better picture of this evolution by traveling back thousands of years to the Fertile Crescent in the Middle East. This region is where African wildcats eventually became part of human society.
0: People often think that domestication is something that we do to other species, that we breed them and transform them. But in many cases, such as this, it was the cat that really took the lead. And the idea is this, that in the Fertile Crescent, that's where people first settled down and lived in villages instead of being mobile hunter-gatherers. And they built villages and they started farming. This is the start of agriculture. And as you know, farms during the good season, they grow as much food as they can, and then they store what's left over for the lean season. And so you can picture these villages with huts or buildings with lots of extra food lying around. Well, of course, that attracts mice and rats who see that as a great bounty. And so the rodent population explodes. And in turn, some of the African wildcats, the bolder ones who were willing to enter a village, took advantage of all these rodents.
1: In other words, this relationship didn't begin because people went out looking for wildcats to bring home. The cats showed up on their own, drawn to the rodents living around human settlements. And for both sides, it worked because it kept the rodents at bay. Eventually, locals took more of a liking to these cats and started putting out food and bedding, too.
0: And then again, the boldest cats would maybe enter the houses to take advantage of that. And those cats would have more kittens that would have the same behavioral traits. And then people would continue to be good to them. Perhaps the cats that entered the houses, they would start petting them because kittens are adorable. And the cats that would let themselves be touched would get more food. And we would go through this dance where cats increasingly evolved to adapt to living with us. And we, in turn, treated them better and better. And eventually, the African wildcat turned into the domestic cat.
1: Zoom in on Egypt about 3,500 years ago, and you can see how Egyptians loved cats. Paintings and inscriptions still found on tomb walls show how these animals became part of the Egyptian family. They ate meals from bowls underneath the dining room table, wore handmade collars, and came along on family outings.
0: And then a little bit later, cats became revered, that the ancient Egyptians had a whole bunch of gods that they worshipped. And these gods, each god had its own totem animal. And about 3,000 years ago, the predominant goddess, the number one goddess, if you will, was named Bastet. And she was usually pictured as a woman with the head of a cat. And as a result, cats were revered, and people, if their own pet cat died, they would shave their eyebrows, and it became an offense punishable by death to kill a cat, and so on.
1: However, Lossis says there was also a dark side to this admiration that was rooted in Egyptian sacrifice and testament.
0: When Egyptians went to temples to pray to their god, to pray to the goddess Bastet, or maybe to ask for some offering from the goddess, asking something she needs, Bastet, can you, whatever, they would take a votive offering, which people sometimes today do when they go to a religious place. But instead of a candle or something else, what they would take is a cat mummy. And this is horrible, so close your ears if you don't want to hear it. But what they would do in the temple grounds is they would breed lots and lots of cats and then kill them and make them into mummies that people would buy and take to the temple as a votive offering. So even though they revered cats in general, they often made these cat mummies by the thousands.
1: One upside is that because they were mummified and preserved, archaeologists can still use them to learn more about the ancient cats that lived thousands of years ago. A 2025 study published in the journal Science analyzed 87 ancient and modern cat genomes. The findings suggest domestic cats reached Europe about 2,000 years ago, later than researchers once thought, and spread more widely during the Roman Empire. And experts say that these ancient cats didn't look that much different from the cats we have today. Egyptian felines typically had spotted or striped coats and short, light-colored fur to withstand the heat. For all that's changed over thousands of years, the basic cat has stayed remarkably familiar. Their surroundings have changed a lot more than they have. Lossis doesn't know exactly what they'll look like far into the future, but he's pretty sure that they'll still be here.
0: Just as that first cat 30 million years ago gave rise to the great variety of cats today, I think the future will definitely have a diversity of cats, and most of them will have evolved from the domestic cat. So our cats today are the ancestors

0: the cats that will be around in the future.
1: 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I'm Gary Price.
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11: 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And in many ways, like, that is really hard for me to do, seated meditation and being quiet. But I sometimes find a similar effect from riding a motorcycle because you're focused on doing one thing, which is riding your motorcycle, but you use your sense of hearing to hear for traffic. You use your sense of sight to look for hazards.
2: Today, Yu is an MSF certified rider coach, motorcycle safety expert, and spokesperson for the Motorcycle Safety Foundation. Go back to 2001, and she was a journalist living in Maryland and working in Virginia. Her commute was about 50 miles each way, and she got into riding because she wanted a more interesting way to make the trip.
11: I used to drive to work, and it just kind of sometimes got a little, you know, dull, and I was like, there must be a more fun way to commute to work, and also, realistically, to save on fuel. So, because I used to bicycle a lot when I lived in New York City, I was like, you know what? I think a motorcycle might be the way to do this. So, I went ahead and took a class, the Motorcycle Safety Foundation Basic Rider Course. I got my license, and then I bought a little smaller bike to begin with. But it not only provided just such a great feeling when I'm commuting, you know, I really felt like part of the travel. I can smell different smells and feel the temperature changes, and it was really an active way to commute. I had so much fun with it that I just started incorporating motorcycles to more parts of my life.
2: 25 years later, she's built up her collection and now owns 16 motorcycles. She and her husband plan entire trips around different rides and have found a community along the way.
11: I have certainly found a lot of new friends through motorcycling. It's probably one of the most amazing things I realized is when you're out there riding on a motorcycle, like just on the road,

0: My husband and I have pulled over to the side before just to like check our maps, make sure we're going the right way. Inevitably, we get one or two other people on motorcycles. They always pull up and say, "Hey, are you okay? Just checking in." I have not had that happen to me in a car, but motorcyclists, we do kind of have this unspoken community already. We're all out there on the roads. We are aware that there are risks out there, so we kind of feel like we have to look out for one another.
1: Part of what keeps her coming back is how different the road feels on two wheels. You're exposed to the crisp air, the smell of the ocean, and all of the sights and sounds around you. But that closeness to the road also means there's far less protection if something goes wrong. In 2024, the National Highway Traffic Safety Administration reported that more than 6,200 motorcyclists were killed in traffic crashes. That's 16% of all traffic deaths, even though motorcycles made up less than 1% of all vehicle miles traveled. That's one of the highest totals recorded since at least 1975.
0: You don't want to get hit. You don't want to get in a crash. Again, motorcyclists are just more exposed to the roads. Just like if you're a pedestrian or riding a bicycle, you just don't have the cage around you.
1: Even if you have zero interest in ever riding one, motorcycle safety still involves every driver or bicyclist on the road. Yu says one of the biggest problems is visibility.
0: One of the number one things we hear from drivers when they, do run into a motorcycle is, "I didn't see them." We always say, "Ride like you're invisible." So just don't assume other drivers see you. If you kind of ride with the mindset that a car is going to pull into your path, you'll naturally be more alert. You'll pay closer attention to what's happening around you. And also, a lot of times too, there's something called inattentional blindness, and that means that a person doesn't see what should be very clearly visible to them. So sometimes you might, as a motorcycle rider, look and say, "Oh, I made eye contact with the driver," but what you might not realize is they didn't actually make eye contact with you. They literally saw right through you, and they saw the truck right next to you, but they didn't see you.
1: And this can be especially dangerous at intersections. The National Highway Traffic Safety Administration found that in 2024, there were more than 3,300 fatal two-vehicle crashes between a motorcycle and another vehicle. In almost half of these crashes, the other vehicle was turning left and failed to see the oncoming motorcycle. From the other side of the handlebars, Yu always assumes she hasn't been seen at all. After more than two decades of riding, she says she's developed what feels like a sixth sense for the small decisions drivers are about to make.
0: I've been riding since 2001, so over 20 years. I will say, and knock on wood, but I have not been in a crash, nor have I really had a near crash in all my years riding, and that's because I approach things with the safety mindset. I know road rage is something that happens no matter what type of vehicle you're in, and I just really try to avoid any of that because I'm on a motorcycle, and if it's between me and a car or me and a truck, we know who's gonna win. So if someone I know already, like when you ride motorcycles, you sometimes build this sixth sense, like, "Oh, I can already predict what that driver's gonna do." So anytime there's maybe about 40 feet between me and the car in front of me, I'm like, I'm pretty sure someone's gonna pull up and cut in front of me. And when they do, whether they use their signals or not, I just let them do it because, again, it's not saving me a whole, like, it's not gonna save me an hour of time if I get in front of that person.
1: And if you're biking or driving near a motorcycle, being predictable helps too. Always signal early, check blind spots, and don't make the rider guess where you're headed.
0: Another misconception, too, is that motorcycles are small, so they don't need as much room. Well, they are allowed and do take up a whole lane. And also, motorcycles, they may be smaller than a car's, but the rider still needs room to sometimes maneuver safely. We can't, there might be something on the road, in your lane, like debris or something falls out. Like, they'd have to get around that, too. So, motorcycles do need room. Keep a good sort of space cushion around them. Give them space.
1: For current and future motorcycle riders, the basic safety advice is straightforward.

0: formal training, wear a Department of Transportation compliant helmet, invest in protective clothing, and always ride sober. The National Highway Traffic Safety Administration says that 40% of motorcycle riders who died in single vehicle crashes in 2024 were impaired by alcohol. And as we begin leaning into fall, keep a lookout for changing road conditions.
1: One thing for motorcyclists to really look out for, too, is like fallen leaves or grass clippings, because riding over those can really be as slippery as riding over ice. So we always encourage people to either try to avoid those if possible. If you are riding over leaves or anything slippery, you know, a lot of times you can just coast over it. So no quick actions. Don't brake really hard or quickly over it. Don't really throttle through it. Just kind of, you know, maintain your speed and coast through it.
0: For you, riding is both an adventure and a calming reset.
1: The word that pops into my head is possibility, because there's so many things I can do. But also, one of the things I love about riding is that, in a way, nothing bothers me. Like, I don't think about work troubles. I don't think about a fight I may have had, you know, with my mom. That can just sort of melt away, because I have to stay focused on my riding so I can make sure I'm safe and make sure everyone else is safe. So that's one of the things that it really just forces you to be mindful.
0: To learn more about motorcycle safety and our guest, Andrea Yu, you can visit msf-usa.org. 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I'm Marty Peterson.
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2: This is Viewpoints Explained. I'm Ebony McMorris. In Philadelphia, the Academy of Natural Sciences announced it's closing its public museum permanently at the end of this month due to budget cuts. It first opened in 1828 and is the country's oldest natural science research institution and museum. Before this year, the organization had reduced its operating hours and staff in order to trim costs. However, these cuts weren't enough. The Academy said that federal budget cuts and drops in overall visitors were two big drivers that led to this decision. Sadly, this closure in Philadelphia is part of a broader issue. Many museums across the country are struggling to keep afloat as operating costs rise and funding from both government and private donors fall. A 2025 survey of more than 500 museum directors by the American Alliance of Museums found that 55% were still seeing fewer visitors than in 2019. More so, about a third had also lost government grants of contracts following federal changes under the Trump administration. Two-thirds of these museums said that they're still struggling to recoup the lost funding. This matters because most museums don't survive on ticket sales alone. It's a combination of admissions, membership, donors, and foundations and government grants. When attendance is down, costs are up, and grant money disappears. There's not a ton of other options to fall back on. As a society, museums are important because they support school programs.

0: 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They also help preserve artifacts and scientific collections and help bring awareness to conservation and preservation efforts. Right now, more museums are trying to adopt through new programs, partnerships, and fundraising. If you're able to, support your local museum this fall by planning a visit or signing up for membership. That's Viewpoints Explained for this week. I'm Ebony McMorris.
1: Welcome to Culture Crash, where we examine what's new and old in entertainment. The new movie Coyote vs. Acme is a Looney Tunes adventure that traveled as roundabout a road to release as any movie I can think of. The film, which began production in 2018, was shelved by Warner Brothers in 2023 for a tax write-off. This meant the movie, which was already finished, would never be seen publicly. After much outcry, the company in 2025 reversed course and allowed Ketchup Entertainment to pay a reported

0: incomplete or to be a total swing and a miss. But that is not the case here. Speculation abounds as to why Warner Brothers saw such little value in the title. What seems apparent to me is that with a proper Looney Tunes-sized marketing push, there's no reason to believe Coyote vs. Acme couldn't have been a hit. Instead, director Dave Green and company will have to settle for being grateful the movie's being seen at all. Fun, zany, and completely worth seeing, Coyote vs. Acme is now in theaters. I'm Evan Rook.
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1: Good morning, family. I'm William Watson, and we here at First Baptist Church welcome you. As we prepare to enter into the sanctuary for worship on this Sunday by way of this radio broadcast, friends know that you are always welcome to join us in person every Sunday at 9:30 a.m. We are located at 433 Dr. Martin Luther King Jr. Drive, downtown in Jackson, Tennessee, 3

0: 301. As we prepare now to hear God's word on today, it is my hope that the word you hear will challenge you in your Christian walk while encouraging you daily to live for his purpose as it transforms you for his glory and your good. Go with me into the sanctuary.
1: All right, Genesis chapter 13. Genesis chapter 13. Some people say you ought not have this much fun in church. Well, if you're family, you ought to have fun wherever you are. You ought to be able to laugh together, learn together, and love the Lord together. Amen? Amen. Genesis chapter 13, the passage of reading is longer than the sermon, but I really want you to hear in full context these words, this sermonic presentation. Genesis chapter 13. Hear these words afresh. So Abram left Egypt and traveled north into the Negev, along with his wife and Lot and all that they owned. Abram was very rich in livestock, silver, and gold. From the Negev, they continued traveling by stages towards Beth-El, and they pitched their tents between Beth-El and Ai, where they had camped before. This was the same place where Abram had built the altar, and there he worshiped the Lord again. Lot, who was traveling with Abram, had also become very wealthy with flocks of sheep and goats, herds of cattle, and many tents. But the land could not support both Abram and Lot with all their flocks and herds living so close together. So disputes broke out between the herdsmen of Abram and Lot. At that time, Canaanites and Perizzites were also living in the land. Finally, Abram said to Lot, "Let's not allow this conflict to come between us or our herdsmen. After all, we're close relatives. The whole countryside is open to you. Take your choice of any section of the land you want, and we will separate. If you want the land to the left, then I'll take the land on the right. If you prefer the land on the right, I'll go to the left." Lot took a long look at the fertile plains of the Jordan Valley in the directions of Zoar. The whole area was well watered everywhere, like the garden of the Lord or the beautiful land of Egypt. This was before the Lord destroyed Sodom and Gomorrah. Lot chose for himself the whole Jordan Valley to the east of them. He went there with his flocks and servants and parted company with his uncle Abram. So Abram settled in the land of Canaan, and Lot moved his tents to a place near Sodom and settled among the cities of the plain. But the people of this area were extremely wicked and constantly sinned against the Lord. After Lot had gone, the Lord said to Abram, "Look as far as you can see in every direction, north and south, east and west. I'm giving all this land as far as you can see to you and your descendants as a permanent possession. And I will give you so many descendants that like the dust of the earth, they cannot be counted. Go and walk through the land in every direction, for I am giving it to you." So Abram moved his camp to Hebron and settled near the oak grove belonging to Mamre. Then he built another altar to the Lord. This is the word of God for the people of God. Thanks be to God. You may be seated in the Lord's presence. The invitation to be family. The invitation to be a family, the family. I want to focus in on this specific thought today, navigating family tension. How to navigate family tension. The invitation to be family, a family, the family. Thank you, AJ. Again, allow me to define for those who are new to this series of messages, new to our series of the year, our word for the year, our theme for the year, which is the year of invitation. This word invitation, it is the written or spoken form with which a person

is invited. It is literally the act of inviting, the root word being invite, which means to request the presence or participation of in a kindly, courteous, or complimentary way, especially to come or to go to some place or to some gathering. Here are the two phrases to catch by the end of the year. It's an ask, it's an open door. The invitation to be family. Family, a basic social unit consisting of parents or a single parent and their children, considered as a group whether dwelling together or separately. Family, any group of persons closely related by blood as parents, children, uncles, aunts, and cousins. Family, all those persons considered as descendants of a common progenitor. Family, a group of persons who form a household under one head, including parents, children, and servants. The invitation to be family. In Klein Snodgrass's book, Between Two Truths, Living with Biblical Tensions, he shares the story that during World War II, Winston Churchill was forced to make a painful choice. The British Secret Service had broken the Nazi code and informed Churchill that the Germans were going to bomb Coventry. He had two alternatives. One, evacuate the citizens and save hundreds of lives at the expense of indicating to the Germans that their code had been broken. Or two, take no action, which would kill hundreds, but keep the information flowing and possibly save many more lives. Churchill had to choose. And in that moment, he chose option two. Church, this is where our text places us. Those key verses specifically being verses 7 and 8, in the midst of a choice, in the midst of family tension. A tension between two relatives, between an uncle and a nephew. Church, the identified tension is not an unhealthy tension at first. It's a healthy tension. But this tension was quickly becoming unhealthy for the family as small skirmishes, arguments began to break out between the herdsmen of Abram and Lot. Both men, the text shared, had increased in wealth as they journeyed to the land where God would show Abram. Beloved, you do know what tension is, right? Allow me to define it. It's the act of stretching or straining. It is considered mental or emotional strain, intense, suppressed suspense, anxiety, or excitement. It is a strained relationship between individuals, groups, or even nations. It is imaged in a cable or a belt or a tendon or something similar being pulled tight in order to hold in place or to apply stress or pressure to. Its rigidity. There's a quote that's being shared that says, tension is a signal. It's a signal not to push harder, but to pause and realign. Church, tension had risen in Abram's family. On the cusp of the promise that the place that God would show Abram, tension, a stress arises, not in the immediate primary figures of Lot and Abram, but in the extensions of those figures, those who were hired or those who were descendants possibly in the family tree. Tensions grew over the unaccommodating space of the land, trying to live still alongside each other with the wealth that God had allowed them to accumulate over the journey from the Ur of the Chaldees to the place of promise. God had richly blessed both Abram and Lot, which in turn put stress on the future success and survival of both their homes together. Beloved, can I suggest to us that family tensions

stress left unspoken turns or can turn negative and could cause great harm to the family. Let me see if I can illustrate. Kevin Carter could never escape his continent's turmoil. For a decade, the photographer captured vivid pictures of repression and strife in his native country of South Africa. One year, on assignment in famine-racked Sudan, he came upon a starving little toddler that was being stalked by a vulture. He photographs the scene, an image that would win him the Pulitzer Prize that specific year, and then he chased the vulture away. As the child resumed her walk to a feeding station, he lit a cigarette in that moment and wept. At age 33, Carter would commit suicide by pumping carbon monoxide into his pickup truck. His father would explain that Kevin always carried around the horror, the stress, the tension of the work he did. Family, this is why when stress, when strain, when tension arises in the family, no matter from whom or how far down in the lineage, we must address it. We need to be careful not to gloss over what could, if gone unchecked, cause a great catastrophe for everyone. Watch the text. Because Abram gives us a teachable moment. He gives us what some would say is a master class in resolving family tension. Church, if we're going to accept this invitation to be family, a family, the family, navigating the tensions of that space, we must first, here's the thing, steward what are good tensions. Are y'all listening to me? Good tensions. Listen to it. So Abram left Egypt, traveled north into the Negev, along with his wife and Lot and all that they owned. Abram was very rich in livestock, silver and gold. From the Negev, they continued traveling by stages toward Bethel, and they pitched their tents between Bethel and Ai, where they camped before. This was the same place where Abram had built the altar, and there he worshiped the Lord again. Lot, who was traveling with Abram, had also become very wealthy with flocks and sheep and goats, herds of cattle, and many tents. But the land could not support Abram and Lot with all their flocks and herds living so close together. So disputes broke out between the herdsmen of Abram and Lot. At that time, Canaanites and Perizzites were also living in the land. Good tension. Y'all know what good means, right? Positive, right? Good tension. What? Welcomed tension, right? Praiseworthy, advantageous. Here's my word, beneficial tension. I know the phrase or statement is oxymoronic. It sounds strange for some because any tension applied to anything in this present age that we live in is seen as a negative from the start. And any tension that comes up in our lives or in our families, we are ready with our Christian selves and all of our oil to rebuke it in the name of Jesus. But look at the text. The tension that arises, the dispute is not because they have too little, but because God had blessed both of them with more than enough. You're missing it. You're missing it. God had allowed their living to be in overflow. Sometimes, church, it's not the less than, but the more than that puts stress on the friendships, the relationships. People don't stress you in your lack or, again, in your depletion. They applaud you in your, but it's in your much that they seek to undermine your blessings by suggesting you change, right? The moment the Lord blesses you a little above something, all of a sudden you ain't like you used

to be. You don't act the same. You don't treat us the same. Let me free somebody today. You don't have to. Because to whom much is given, much is required. You're supposed to be different. They left Egypt. I know y'all weren't gonna like it. You moved out, now you don't act like you used to act. You don't live in the neighborhood. I sure don't. And I ain't coming back to live there neither. I'll drive through, we can hang out, but we ain't kicking it in the same space. They left Egypt and are now situated in the Negev, the south country. It is the southern region of Judah. It's the parched land. He and his wife and his nephew Lot, along with everything they own, had returned to the land of promise. They're both very rich. They traveled from the Negev now to Bethel, in between Bethel and Ai, and they pitched their tents and set up camp. And the text reminds us that they had been there before. You remember chapter 12, verse 8. I've preached that before. After that, Abram traveled south and set up camp in the hill country with Bethel to the west and Ai to the east. There, he built another altar and dedicated to the Lord, and he worshiped the Lord. Church, after setting up camp there again, he worshiped the Lord again, and then tension arises. Each of these men had much wealth. I'm pressing this redundantly for a reason. The text says that the other's wealth was crowding in on the other's wealth. So much so until the land could not support both of them living close together. Good tension. But good tension unchecked for the sake of closeness or family continuity can create its own stress. Grandma, you said this way, two grown folk can't stay in the same house, which often turns negative at the furthest parts of the family before affecting the closest. It's like a hurricane. You know, you get the outer bands before the eye comes ashore. Church, the tension that arose between them was because God, again, hear me, had richly blessed them both. They were bursting at the seams, and there was not enough feed and space to support the flocks and the herds. It was good tension until disputes began to break out. The stress of trying to be in the same place with so much, with the space able to afford so little, created a crowding that turned negative and formed trouble spots in the extensions of the family. Not to mention, they were in a land that God would give them, but it wasn't theirs yet. So while they have inner tensions, they still have enemies. The Canaanites and the Perizzites were still in the land. Families, the suggestion is that they didn't need to be in fighting because there were enemies in the land that they both would have to contend with soon. So no energy needed to be wasted on fighting each other. Church, is this not a good word for you and I today, especially in this present season? Because here's what I've learned, even as Christians, you can see YouTubers and bloggers doing this all day. We do more fighting over good tension than we do against our real enemy. We crowd each other, not realizing that there is more than enough space for us to spread out and enjoy each other's giftings. Many of us, instead of appreciating the fact that God has given much to someone else while we are together, spend our time fighting with our blessings, trying to reduce the room of others only to increase our space at their expense. Family, if we're going to be family, we must appreciate that God is able to bless you and me. Just because he blessed you shouldn't make me mad at you. It should make me celebrate more the God who is able. And we need to spend less time fighting each other and more time fighting church. Here's what I need to caution as I move on. We must be careful not to let little issues become big issues because of apathy or
lack of

0: concern. You do know that small flames can become forest fires if you don't properly put them out when they're lit. That's the second point. That's the second point. Because if a family accept this invitation to be a family, the family, then we cannot allow others' tensions to become our sores. Verse 8 and 9. Finally, Abram said to Lot, "Let's not allow this conflict to come between us or our herdsmen. After all, here it is, we are close relatives. The whole countryside is open to you. Take your choice of any section of the land you want, and we will separate. If you want the land to the left, then I'll take the land on the right. If you prefer the land on the right, then I'll go to the left. We cannot allow others' tensions to become our sores." Simply put, someone must be the bigger person. I knew y'all were going to clap your hands. I knew it. I already knew y'all were going to clap your hands. Because I know you already said, "Why I got to be a bigger person? I'm always being the bigger person," right? But somebody has to be the bigger person. Someone must be willing to give up for the greater good for what is most meaningful. Right? After possibly a few rounds among the herdsmen, Abram says to his nephew, "Listen, what's going on between them? Let's not let it rise up and become our sore. Let's not allow this good thing to become a negative between us. Let's not let what they do become what we do." Y'all missing the whole sermon. Let's not let their dysfunction become our family's malfunction. Let's not let something so small come between us. We've been together too long. We came up together. Why let what we earned along the way separate what we've had since birth? We close relatives. You my brother's son. You my nephew. Why let Zach keep us from being family? He literally says, we're brothers. We ain't play cousins. We blood. You know how people walking around, that's my cousin. No, it ain't your cousin. You know, you know how people are play cousins. I understand, I got you. I understand that. I got you. There's a tie there. But Abram is saying a lot. No, we blood. The blood that's in your veins is the blood that's in my veins. Abram says, look out there. The whole countryside is open to you. He said, matter of fact, you choose first. Any section of the land you want. And we'll separate. Which means, I'll take what's left. Ooh, yes, sir. Or I will do the traveling. Abram did not say, "Hey, I'm your uncle. I'm the oldest. You with me. God ain't blessing you. He promised me. I came first. You lead. Find your own way." He says, being the calmer head of the home, "Lot, look. And choose. You settle first. And then once you settle, then I'll be settled." You know what that sounds like to me? That sounds like a good parent. It does. It sounds like a good parent or a good guardian. These are the kind that are not settled until you're settled. Their rest is when you found rest. Abram says...
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Friends, if you're being led to become a part of the family of faith and a member of this body of believers, or to partner with us in the work that has been given to our heart,

0: 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September is Family and Friends Month for us, and you're our family and you're our friends. 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We'll be celebrating our senior saints on Sunday, September 13th during our morning worship. 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This will be our throwback Sunday or our old landmark Sunday. 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
1: Stood beside me, and he said, "Don't be afraid, Paul, for you were sure."

Surely stand trial before Caesar. What's more, God in his goodness has granted safety to everyone sailing with you. So take courage, for I believe God just as he said. Help me relay the topic of my brief sermon this morning. Look at somebody and say, neighbor, there's a word over your life. Now make it personal and say, there's a word over my life. Come on, clap your hands and take your seats. There's a word over your life. God bless each and every last one of you who are serving in every capacity that it takes to pull off a Sunday morning service. Happy National Back to Church Sunday. It's good to see you. I know it's something that they came up with. I don't know how long they've been doing it. But for those of you who went back to church today, we hope to see you back at church next Sunday. Amen. Amen. There's a word. Somebody shout a word over your life. There are moments in life when life feels as though everything you once depended on is no longer strong enough to hold you. The family member you would always call when things get wrong and get rocky, they seemingly are not able to hold you at this season of your life. Seasons when your money can't sustain you. Seasons when your experience cannot sustain you. In other words, life be life-ed. Life has a way of bringing us into situations where everything we thought we could stand on begins to move beneath our feet. But I discovered in these trials and tribulations of life that there is nothing, when there's nothing around you strong enough to sustain you, God will give you a word. Somebody shout back a word that's strong enough to carry you. That's what it means to live off a word. It does not mean that you'll never face trouble. It does not mean that you'll never face tribulation. But what living off a word means is, although I face trouble, although I go through tribulations, the word of God has the final word. Sometimes, if I be honest, the only reason you're still standing is because somewhere along the way, God said something to you. He said something to you, but somewhere along between what he said and today, life got a little hard. You start crying, but you remember what he said. You feel alone, but you remember what he said. You want to quit, but you think back and remember what he said. Even when everything around you suggests that it's over, you still remember that there's a word over your life telling you that God says he's not done with you yet. And that's where we find Paul in Acts chapter 27. He's traveling to Rome, but he's not traveling to Rome as a tourist. He's traveling to Rome as a prisoner. He's appealed his case to Caesar, and now he's being transported under Roman custody. In other words, Paul is in the back of a paddy wagon. Glory to God. But he's in the back of this police car by way of a boat going to Rome. He's in a place where he doesn't want to be, but there's still a word over his life. While they were sailing, the conditions of the weather began to change, and they ended up going into a storm, and this was a storm where the waves were uncontrollable, and the ship was being tossed by the raging sea. He ran into a storm, but there was still a word over his life. Storm became so severe that text says they began throwing cargo overboard. They started throwing the equipment that they have, any remaining food, they were throwing it overboard, trying to get the storm to cease. And by the time we reach verse 20, Luke says that all hope had been taken away. They reached a place where nobody expected them to survive. They reached a place where nobody expected them to make it through. They reached a place where nobody expected them to have a way out. But it's in the middle of this hopeless situation that Paul himself stands with hope. And that's something that can preach to each and every last one of us. I don't care if you're in a family who doesn't have hope. You need to be the one to let everybody know there's still hope. You need to go back to your family and say, I don't care about you. I'm sick of you doing all this crying, sick of you doing all this complaining. Woe is me, trying to be the villain in everybody's story. You are the testimony that there's still hope. And because there's still hope, there's still time for God to do exactly what he said. But here's the question of the text. Here's the tension of the text. How can Paul have confidence? How can Paul have hope when everybody around him has given up?
He's on the exact same ship. He's on the same.

ship that's going through this storm, he's seeing the same waves. He's in the same darkness. He's facing the exact same danger. But what's the difference? Paul's not in a different storm. Paul just has a different word. I said that again. Paul's not in a different storm. Paul just has a different word. That's just like some of you don't know what your neighbor was going through. Your neighbor could have been going through some things this week. They could have been in one storm, and little did they know you was in the exact same storm. But you shaking their hand, putting a smile on your face, telling them it's good to see you, is a testimony that although we're still in a storm, God still has a what? A word over your life. There's a word greater than what you're facing. There's a word stronger than what's trying to break you. And if God has spoken to you, he's spoken concerning your life, no storm, guess what? No setback, no trial, no tribulation, nothing that the enemy can try to use will cancel out what God has said over your life. If God said it, guess what? That settles it. So look at somebody and say, there's a word over your life. There's a word over your life. And because there's a word over your life, whatever storm it is you're going through cannot cancel what God said about you. And the text makes this very plain, because one of the first things the text teaches us is that when there's a word over your life, God's word will find you. God's word will find you. Guess what? He'll find you. His word will find you even in the storm. Verse 23 says, for there stood by me this night the angel of God whose I am and who I serve. Notice when the angel came to Paul, the angel did not come to Paul after the storm. The angel came to Paul while Paul was still in the middle of the storm. The angel came to Paul while the waves were still raging. The angel came to Paul while the wind was still going crazy. The angel came to Paul right in the middle of it. And I want to parenthetically stop and pause and tell somebody, whatever you're going through, God's going to meet you right in the middle of it. He's not going to wait until you come out of it. He's going to meet you in the thick of it. He's going to meet you in between I don't know and I give up. He's going to meet you right in the middle of it. Somebody needs to hear that today. You don't have to come out of the storm to hear a word from God. Because sometimes life will carry you into places you never expected to be. Sometimes life will carry you into cancer. You didn't wake up expecting to have cancer. Sometimes life will wake up and carry you into grief. You didn't think you were losing a loved one today or tomorrow or yesterday. Sometimes life will carry you into places you never expected to be. But regardless as to where life has carried you, God's word knows how to find you. I believe one of the songwriters said, ain't no mountain high enough, ain't no valley low enough. Well, I want to switch up the words. Ain't no mountain high enough, ain't no valley low enough, ain't no street dark enough, ain't no past decision or mistake you've made bad enough to keep the God I serve from finding you. Perhaps somebody walked into church today feeling like God didn't know where they were. You didn't know where you are emotionally. You don't know where you are spiritually. You don't know even know how close you are to a breakthrough. But when you don't know where you are, God knows exactly where you are. You ought to just shout back to me, God knows where I am. He knows when you're crying behind closed doors. He knows when the bills are greater than the money you have. He knows where you are when you're trying to forgive someone who never apologized to you. He knows where you are when you're encouraging everybody else and you're wondering when somebody's going to encourage you. Paul said the angel stood beside him this night. God didn't wait until morning. He did it in the middle of the night. That's a whole nother sermon for another day. God sent word in the midst of darkness. I mean, He can send you a word before he changes your circumstance. He can give you peace while your problem still exists. Hope while the evidence against you looks discouraging. And I believe sometimes we get so concerned and so fixated on asking God to bring us out that we forget that God will give us a word to hold us together. You know, I know you want God to bring you out of your problem, but you need to thank God that he's holding you together in the middle of your problem. Paul, he identifies the God who sent the word. He says, whose I am and who I serve.

Before Paul tells the people what God said, he reminds himself who he belongs to. Say that again. Before Paul tells the people what God said, he reminded himself who he belongs to. And somebody in here needs to remember who you belong to. I know your last name is brown. Your last name is black. Your last name is green, blue, yellow, and whatever your last name is. But your last name is not who you belong to. Your last name is not who you, even your first name is not who you are. You belong to God. Somebody say, I belong to God. From the crown of my head to the sole of my feet, songwriter said, I belong to God. When life makes you question everything else, remember who you belong to. I'm in a storm, but I belong to God. I got cancer in my body, but I belong to God. I don't know what tomorrow holds, but I belong to God. And God is committed to the people who belong to him. Because everybody who belongs to God has a purpose. And God is still committed to the purpose that he's placed upon your life. There's no room, there's no season that's dark enough, that there's no storm that you go through that's crazy and violent enough to keep God's word from reaching you. When the word finds you in the storm, it does more than just remind you that God knows where you are. It gives you the strength, gives you the power to keep going when everything around you says there's no reason to have hope. Why is that? Because God's word will sustain you. It will sustain you. Get this, when hope is gone. Some of you won't be honest with me, but you've been in a situation, in a season in your life where you lost hope. You ain't got a few. You don't have to look at me and say, hey, man, preacher, I know there's been some times in your life where you've lost hope. You applied for the job and you didn't get it, so you felt that you were not qualified. You tried the marriage and the marriage didn't work, so you felt like it will never come back to you. There's been times where you've lost hope. But God's word sustains you even when you lose hope. I'm in the Bible. Verse 20 says, all hope that we should be saved has been taken away. They've been fighting this storm for days. They've done everything they can. They had thrown all their belongings. They got rid of some stuff. You know, sometimes when you go through seasons to where it's just dark, you get rid of whatever you think may be causing the darkness. Well, maybe it's because of them, so I ain't gonna talk to them no more. I ain't gonna deal with them no more. Sometimes you'll get rid of so many things because you feel like that will help you get out of darkness. But just like the people on this ship, after exhausting all their options, the storm, guess what? It kept raging on. And they finally reached a place where they had no hope left. And somebody in here knows exactly what it feels like to reach the end of what you know to do. What does that mean? After I've done all I can do. I believe it was Donnie McClurkin who said, after I've done all I can, what do? I just stand. What am I standing on? I'm standing on his word. Because truth be told, my legs are so weak, I can't stand on my own. But when I stand on the word of God, it gives me hope that I thought was disappearing. Angel says in verse 24, fear not, Paul. Thou must be brought before Caesar. Notice that God does not begin by speaking to the storm. We know that Jesus can speak to a storm. He can tell the waves and the storm be still. He can speak to your storm and it can stop. But he didn't. He told Paul, fear not while the wind is still blowing. Fear not while the waves are still raging. Fear not while the ship is in danger. Paul was told by God, don't be afraid. That's because God's word does not always change your circumstances immediately. But I've come to find out sometimes God is more so focused on changing you instead of your circumstance. Sometimes God wants to grow you inside of the storm. Because truth be told, some of us won't grow in comfortable situations. If it's comfortable, I won't grow. If ain't nobody challenging me, I won't grow. If I'm not trying to be a better version of myself, if I'm content and complacent with who I am right now, I'll never know who I could be tomorrow. But sometimes God, in his omnipresent, just being everywhere at the same time, he can go to

but he can step into tomorrow while he's still working on you today. The only problem is we get so stressed about today that we ain't got time to look towards tomorrow. But you ought to thank God that he's the same yesterday, today, and forevermore. Which means the word that he spoke over your life, guess what? Not only does it know where you are, but it knows where you're trying to get to. Which is why his word may not immediately stop the storm, but it will stop the storm from taking over your mind. Word may not immediately remove the burden, but it will give you strength to carry what should have crushed you. Some of you are still walking right now with something that should have crushed you years ago. Why? Because of his word. Somebody can testify my situation didn't change overnight, but the word, it kept me. Oh, to be kept by Jesus. You know, sometimes they would say he's a keeping power. He'll keep you when you don't want to be kept. He'll keep you from losing your mind, keep you from walking away, keep you from giving up on your family, keep you from giving up on your calling, keep you when you didn't see results, keep you if you want to be kept. But I'm so glad that he kept me when I didn't want to be kept. God reminds Paul what your assignment is. He told Paul, he said, you have to stand before Caesar. In other words, Paul, God is saying that this storm cannot be the end of your story because there's still more work for you to do. And when you know there's purpose on your life, you can't allow one painful chapter, glory to God, to convince you that your storm is over. You know, I've gone through some things in my life, and I got enough sense to know I will go through more things in my life. But one thing I am sure of is that God has a purpose for my life. So I already look at what's coming as I don't care what it is. It's not going to change the fact that God still has a purpose for my life. Why? Because there's a word over my life. Think of somebody say there's still more ahead of you. That's the thing about a storm. A storm wants you to focus only on what's happening right now, but the word reminds you of what God has already said. So when you look at the text, you see that Paul's hope is not sustained by what he sees, because if you're in the middle of an ocean, if you're in the middle of the sea and you're going through the storm, all you see is raging waves. All you see is wind blowing. You don't see shore. You don't see a light. All you see is a storm. He's not sustained by what he sees. He's sustained by what he heard. Paul has something that's greater than visible evidence. He has a word from God. That's why people love church folk when they're going through stuff. It's people that will never step foot in this church, but they will see you and ask you, what is the word of the Lord? They may not just outright say, what's the word of the Lord? But they may say, what the pastor preach about today? You read your Bible today? Well, pray for me. Everybody, even though they may not outright admit it, everybody knows that you need a word from the Lord. But Paul, in him having a word from God, he was in a situation where everybody didn't have the same faith that he had. Paul had faith, and we know that faith comes by hearing, and hearing by the what? Word of God. Faith is not pretending like the storm does not exist. Faith is simply deciding that the storm does not have power over what God said. And that's why you got to understand and know that the word is keeping me. Because if the word has kept me this far, I believe the same word will keep me until I reach where God is taking me. That's because the word of God does not only sustain you in the storm, but it will carry you to your destination. God's word will carry you. Somebody say, his word will carry me. His word will carry me from where I am to where I need to go. Still in the Bible, verse 25, text says, wherefore, be of good cheer, for I believe God, that it shall be even as it was told to me. Paul doesn't tell his shipmates that the storm is almost over. He doesn't say the ship is strong enough. He doesn't say, I believe that the sailors know what they're doing. He said, I believe God. And sometimes when you're going into surgery, you don't need to be concerned with what the surgeon's going to do. I know you don't want to be at the hands of a surgeon.

surgeon who won't know what they're doing. But guess what? When you go into surgery, you gonna be asleep. You don't know what that surgeon's doing. You don't know if the surgeon operating on your body is the same surgeon you saw before you closed your eyes. But you got a little bit enough of faith to say, I can close my eyes and let the surgeon do what needs to be done. That's faith. So if you have faith in the surgeon, why don't you have faith in the God that put the utensils in the hand of the surgeon, who put the surgeon through school, who put the surgeon on the staff, who put the surgeon in your pathway? If you can have faith in things you can see, you need to have a little bit more faith to believe in the things that you cannot see. What does that mean? You need to have a little bit more faith in God. And we're living in a day and time where everybody is having faith in all of these things, so much so to where all the things that we have are beginning to be either expensive or maybe even extinct. You have

time where everybody is having faith in all of these things, so much so to where all the things that we have are beginning to be either expensive or maybe even extinct. You had faith in your bank account. You had faith in all the money you were making, but now your interest rates are going skyrocket. How you had faith in your job, but now they're cutting hours, so you're not making all the money that you was making. You got faith in things you can see, but can I tell you something? There's going to come a day and time in your life where it doesn't matter what you see, what you have, or what you think you have. You're going to have faith in a God that has everything you need and more. You're going to have faith in a God that says, I shall supply all your needs. You're going to have faith in a God that says, he will lead you beside still waters. You're going to have faith in the word of God that when I can't walk through it, he'll carry me through it. Paul was not going to Rome because he wanted to go. He was going because God had purpose for him being there. And when God has purpose attached to your destination or wherever it is you're going, whatever you face along the way has to answer to what God has spoken over your life. It means that none of the things that you go through can prevent God from carrying out his will for your life. It doesn't mean the journey is going to be easy. Some would say, nobody told me the road would be easy. But what? I don't believe he's brought me this far to leave me. Why can you even open up your mouth to say that? Because he told you he'll never leave nor forsake you. You don't just open up your mouth and say, I don't believe he brought me this far to leave me just to be saying stuff. Every time you say that, you're reminding yourself that he'll never leave nor forsake me. All I got for you this morning is the word of God. And I need you to look down your road and say, remember what he told you. Sometimes life does not go the way you planned it. But I remember what he told me. I remember what he told me. Somebody needs to hear that this morning, because they came in here frustrated because they're not where they thought they would be in life. Prayed a prayer that they still have not received an answer to. Expecting healing that they thought would have manifested by now. But I need you to understand, because the journey has not looked like what you imagined, that does not mean God is not still keeping his promise. And my brothers and sisters, if God has spoken it, he's able to bring you into it, because everything that he has said over your life has purpose for your tomorrow. Look at the remaining verses of Acts chapter 27. It reveals that the ship eventually began to break. Or shipwrecked at this point. And although I'm not going to that, it's something that the Lord spoke to me to tell you all about being shipwrecked. Sometimes the ship that you're on that is taking you from point A to point B in your life, sometimes you're going to have some problems. It's just like your car. Sometimes you're going to have some car trouble. You're going to have some car trouble, you know, but just because you have car trouble does not change your destination. You got to look at somebody and say, you still got somewhere to be. And the thing about having somewhere to be is you got to get there one way or another. You got to get there one way or another. You got to understand that this ship that Paul was on is what they were depending on, but Paul was depending on the word, which made his situation a little bit different. Although this ship began to break, and the vessel they were depending on did not survive the storm, everybody aboard the ship survived. Verse 44, you skip down, it says, and it came to pass that they escaped all safe to land. I need you to understand something. I don't want you to miss this. The ship broke, but the word of God did not. Which lets you know what? I can make it even on broken pieces. I don't think I got too many broken pieces people in the house this morning. I understand some of y'all got it all together.
You ain't never had no broken pieces in your life. You ain't never shattered any glass in your life. You ain't never dropped the vase. You ain't never cracked grandma's fine china. You ain't never had no shattered seasons in your life. But for those of you who have been walking from the beginning of 2026 to 2026 right now, you've experienced some broken pieces.

0: same broken piece that had happened in January, God used it to carry you to February, to carry you to March, to carry you to April, to May, to June, to July, to August, and to now, September. Look at somebody and say, I'm making it on broken pieces. I'm making it with a broken heart. I'm making it with distorted vision. I'm making it with feeling like I've been abandoned. I'm making it not knowing how I'm going to make it tomorrow. But my testimony is I'm making it. Woo! I can end my sermon right there, but I'm just grateful that I'm making it. I don't know how I'm going to make it, but I'm making it. I don't know what way it's going to be made, but I'm making it. I don't know what I'm going to eat tonight, but I know I'm going to eat. Why? Because there's a word over my life. I told you, you help me, I get out your way. Look at somebody and say, I'm making it on broken pieces. If you be honest with me, you ain't got it all together. You're broken. Some of us are broke down, just disgusted. But guess what? Greater is he that is within me than he that is within the world. Look at somebody and say, I'm going to make it. Yeah. We thought that that relationship was going to work to make you survive. Thought the job was going to remain. But let me tell you something. God's power is not limited to what you have to deal with every day. If the ship break, God can use the pieces. If the plan fails, God can make another way. If people walk out on you, God can send the right people for the next part of the journey. Look at somebody and say, God can carry you forward. Yeah. See, the vessel only plays a role in your purpose. But the word of God is the reason you survive. It's because of his word that I haven't lost my mind. It's because of his word that I'm able to put one foot in front of the other. Things could be better, but because of his word, I'm still alive. Hey, I hear it in my spirit. I'm still alive. I done been through hell, but I'm still alive.
1: 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You still have time to join us here at Agape this morning for worship. 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
2: 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As Jerry always says, don't dream it, drive it. WYJJ, Trenton, Jackson, J.

to take you right into the service where I was preaching a message entitled Praying to Provision Come. That's right, praying to provision come. So let's prepare to go into today's broadcast. Listen and be blessed. Last week, Pastor Kenny talked about the spirit of prayer. I began to ponder on what he was saying, the spirit of prayer. Some people pray, but then somebody understand that there's a spirit of prayer.

Some people pray just on an occasion. They pray out of need. But when you have the spirit of prayer, your life is consumed with prayer. You find yourself praying when others are playing, you're praying. When others are engaging in other things, you are praying, because the spirit of prayer, somebody say the spirit of prayer. And sometimes you don't know what to pray for. Let's be honest. But Romans 8 and 26. You finna discover if you have the spirit of prayer versus just praying when somebody tell you to. Likewise, the spirit also helpeth our infirmity. For we know not what we should pray for as we ought. But the Spirit itself maketh intercession for us with groaning which cannot be uttered. Paul picks it up in Philippians chapter 4 and verse 6. I want to merge these two scriptures together. Be careful for nothing, but in everything by prayer and supplication with thanksgiving, let your requests be made known unto God, and the peace of God, which passeth all understanding, shall keep your heart and minds, do you see this? Through Christ Jesus. The grass withered, the flower faded, but the word of our God shall stand forever. I want to preach this morning, praying until provision come. Praying to provision come. Verse 19 says, but my God shall supply all your needs according to his riches in glory by Christ Jesus. Verse 19 is tied with verse 6. It connects something. It shows us something. Look back up at Philippians 4 and 6. Be careful for nothing, but in everything prayer and supplication with thanksgiving, let your requests be made known. Prayer is more than repeating of words. Some people think prayer is just a bunch of words. No. Because sometimes you don't know what to say, and all you can do is groan. Prayer is more than bowing your head and closing your eyes, and even getting down on your knees. Prayer is communication and communion with God. Communing with God. Sometimes we find ourselves in a state of meditation. Meditation and prayer is two different things. To meditate means to think on. But when you pray, you're communicating with God on another level. Somebody say another level. And it's awesome. There are times when we pray with our mouth, but there are also times when we pray from the

depths of our spirit, sometimes the burden is so heavy that we cannot find the right words to say. Sometimes the pain is so deep that you can't even cry. But Romans 8:26 says, it tells us the Holy Spirit helps us when we don't even know what to pray for. The Spirit takes our tears, our groans, our burdens, our pains, our brokenness, and carry them into the presence of God. Good God from heaven. Praying until provision come. I don't know if you ever been to that place that you've been hurt so bad, you've been disappointed, you've been dropped so bad till you can't even find the words, the words of your to express how you're feeling. You cried yourself to sleep. You cried so hard till your head started hurt. Somebody can relate to what I'm saying. You cried so till you lost all appetite even to eat. I'm talking about some real internal pain, that things that can happen to an individual that you can't even imagine. You've lost for words. You go into a state of depression. You didn't know you was in depression, but here you are. All you want to do is stay in the bed. All you want to do is close the blind. All you want to do is be isolated from everybody, everything. It's because of the internal pain you're dealing with, and you don't want to be bothered with nobody. And most of the time when you find yourself in this predicament, you ain't thinking about praying. You ain't thinking about grabbing your Bible. You just hurting. Somebody talk to me. Somebody. You're just hurting. You won't release, but you don't know what to do. Brings me to my first point. The spirit of prayer draw us closer to God. The spirit of prayer. Here it is. James 4:8. Draw nigh to God and he will draw nigh unto you. Draw. Just getting in his presence. Getting in a secret place. Getting in a place of posture and position, even when you don't know what to say, just getting in position. He said, draw nigh. In other words, he said, when you don't even know what to pray for, when you can't understand, your world is chaotic, everything is crazy around you, everything you touch seems to be crumbling. He said, draw nigh. Come close to me. Listen to this. Prayer does not bring God down to where we are. Prayer lives usually bring us to an awareness of where God is. I'm going to say that again. We think when we pray, he come down to us. But what really happened, he brings you up to where he is. Because God is bigger than our situation. He's bigger than our problems. He's stronger than our mountain. He's bigger than all those things. And so what happens is God will transcend you to where he is. When we pray, we enter into the presence of the one who have all power. And I know we say

atmosphere because prayer brings us in contact with God. And most of the time, whatever we're dealing with before we go in prayer is still there while we're praying. Sometimes prayer don't change situations, it simply change you. And what God was trying to do, he was trying to develop your character, he was trying to build you, he was trying to make you stronger. And sometimes you have to go through some things that seem like it ain't gonna never end. But even while you're going through, he's strengthening you. Your muscles, your spiritual muscles are being developed. Are you getting this? Stop praying, God, take me out of my fiery furnace. No, God, be God in the furnace. You're not just a deliverer out of it. You're a deliverer while I'm in it. And God is going to get the glory, because when you come out, you're not going to smell like what you've been in. Some of us have went through some stuff, and if you told somebody what you went through, you don't look like what you've been. Will you just reach over, squeeze the person's hand next to you, grab somebody's hand. Now, if you don't want to touch them, you shouldn't have sat next to them. Squeeze their hand and say, I don't look like what I've been through. Matter of fact, if you really knew what I've been through, you probably wouldn't have sat next to me. I've been through hell and high water. But God, that's who gonna get the glory. Don't ask me how I came out. Matter of fact, some stuff we came out, we don't even know when we came out. We just know I'm out. I can't give you a time, I can't give you a date. But all I can tell you, look what the Lord has done. The more we pray, the more we recognize his voice. The more we pray, the more we understand his will. The more we pray, the stronger our relationship with him becomes. Prayer is merely asking God for something. It's more than that. Prayer is spending time with him. The one who loves us, keep us, know us, and know everything about us. Praying until provision come. It's on the way. Look at somebody and say, I can't see it, but I know I got a feeling. That's what the old people, everything gonna be all right. Something down in your inside is just telling you, the old people, you say, something on the inside telling me to hold on. Even when my situation is telling me to throw in the towel, something is telling me, be not weary in well doing, for you shall reap if you faint. In the midst of adversity, I can faint. I got to believe God for something great. Will you reach over and grab somebody by the hand and say, neighbor, praying till provision come. Here it is. My second point, the spirit of prayer. Release the power of God. I need you to get there. You can pray and nothing happen, but the spirit of prayer. Release the power, the dunamis, the power of God.

You should have fainted. Yes, according to statistics, according to the human anatomy, you should have fainted. You should have gave up. You should have had a nervous breakdown. But God, you were groaning. You was crying. And you didn't realize. But every tear, he was catching them with a bottle. Because what you didn't understand, he was going to use your tears to water your garden. In other words, you're crying right now. You're going through something right now. But when you come out of it, when you come through it, it's preparing you for your harvest. Look at somebody and say, you think you've seen me shout. You think you've seen me praise God. But when this harvest comes, when you see the manifestation that what I went through was not just for me. Somebody's watching you. They watching how you deal with this stress, how you deal with this pain, how you deal with this trouble. If it had not been for the Lord who was on my side, my God, I would have gave up, but God kept me. When you should have lost it, God kept you. I'm so glad he's a keeper. I don't know about y'all, but have you had to keep anybody here lately? Listen to what the Bible tells us in James chapter 5, verse 16. The effectual, fervent prayer of a righteous man avails much. The word fervent means passionate, sincere, intense. This is not a cold, empty, casual prayer. This is a prayer that comes from the heart that believers have in God, that somehow, some way, God, you're gonna make a way. Prayer might not always change the situation immediately, but prayer always releases God's power in the situation. Prayer opened the Red Sea for Moses. Prayer brought fire down for Elijah. Prayer did shut the lion's mouth for Daniel's. Prayer opened the door for Peter when he was locked up. Prayer brought healing for those that were sick. And prayer even rose the dead back to life. Prayer gave strength to the weak. And there's still power in prayer. Isn't it amazing that God says in his word that my house shall be called a house of prayer for all people? He made that thing inclusive. White, black, rich, poor. No one was discriminated. He said, my house shall be called the house of prayer for all people. And some of you too old, too young to understand this one, but there used to be a day and time that you didn't even have to lock the doors of the church. Nobody would go in there and desecrate or disrespect or do anything that they ain't have no God business doing. There was a fear and a reverence of God that when we're going through some, if there's no place we could go, if we couldn't go to the park, we couldn't go nowhere, you could always go to the house of God and the doors would be open. You could come in and get on your knees or sit on the seat and pray and meditate to God. If

die and seek my face then. But we have come up with so many substitutes. Praying until provision come. My third point. The spirit of prayer changes us. Here it is, Philippians 4 and 6. Be careful for nothing, but in everything by prayer and supplication with thanksgiving, let your requests be made known unto God, and the peace of God, which passeth all understanding, shall keep your heart through Christ Jesus. Your heart and mind. Your heart and mind. Your heart and mind. Prayer would change fear into faith. For God has not given us the spirit of fear, but of power and of love and a sound mind. And what the enemy want to do is he want to intimidate you, or taunt you, to cause fear, to rob you of what God really have in store for you. And when fear comes, it comes to rob us. It comes to steal. It comes to destroy. But you got to learn how to speak things in faith. Even when it don't look like it's working, you got to be able to say, I'm calling those things that be not as though they were. I'm not going to speak what the condition says I should be speaking, but I'm going to speak in faith to the condition. I will be healed. I am healed. By his stripes, I'm healed. You got to say what God said. Don't repeat what the devil said, you're about to die. You said, no, I shall live and not die. You got to combat everything that the devil say with what God say. If God be for me, he's more than the whole world against me. They shall come out one way, but they shall flee seven ways. In this will I be confident. One thing I desire of the Lord, that I might dwell in the house of the Lord. Y'all ain't gonna say nothing in here. You got to have some scripture. You got to have some Psalms 90. He that dwelleth in the secret place of the Most High. Y'all got to have some word in you. Why, Pastor? I got to have some word. He uphold all things by the power of his word. Why I got to have some word? He sent his word to heal, to deliver from all destruction. That's why every time you make up in your mind, I'm going to get in the word, the devil fights you. He fights you. He try to keep you from getting in that word, and he try to keep you from getting in prayer, because he know that if you get that word in you and you begin to quote what the

To use this credit card, you must activate it. Call 1-800, and then they ask you for the last four digits of your social, and then they ask you for the last digits of the card number. And that's all they ask. The computer prompt you, and you do that, and then they say, welcome. You are now, your card has now been activated. And the Holy Spirit said, that's how you got to do with prayer. After you pray, you got to get up and activate it. How do you activate it? You get up and you start giving thanks. What do you mean? See, y'all get up and wonder, is it going to work? I don't have to wonder if the car going to work. It's been activated. I don't have to worry when I get up if my prayer going to be answered. It's been activated. I activated it with my praise. I gave thanks. Lord, I'm thanking you for what you already done. Look at how some of y'all listen. See, you prayed, but you never activated your prayer. Get up and start praising God for what he's going to do. I don't know when he's going to do it. Don't worry about that. Just activate your prayer. Just get up and give God praise. Lord, I thank you. It's already done. It's already done. When you just touch about three people and say, whatever you've been praying for, when you get through praying, get up and activate it. Just start giving God praise. You might look crazy. You might look silly. You might look like a fool. But I don't care what you say about me. All I know.

See, some of y'all still ain't moved. Some of y'all still ain't moved. Watch this. Well, God bless you again, beloved. I'm sorry to tell you my time is coming gone once again, but I hope and pray you are blessed by the message on the day, praying to provision come. Yes, I just believe God. If we pray, God will hear our prayer and will answer our prayer. I want to admonish and encourage those of you that are listening to me right now to join me, yes, this Sunday morning in our morning worship service here at New Life Christian Center. We're located at 726 Milliton, Jackson, Tennessee. Our service begins at 10 a.m., and you still have time to make it to New Life Christian Center. This Sunday is Cadro Sunday. Yes, it's the fourth Sunday, and the fourth Sunday in each month, we dress down. So put your jeans and your tennis shoes on and come to New Life Christian Center. Well, I can hardly wait to see your face in the place. Well, to our next broadcast, may the blessings of God be richly upon you, you, and you. And remember, we love you to life here at New Life. Have a blessed and safe week. God bless you.

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Hey, family, I'm Hot Chocolate all over the world, 901-219-2020. I want to say something today. Many of you all have been told what you cannot do, who you're not, what's never going to happen in your favor, who's never going to love you. Some of you all have been brainwashed by words. You stop dreaming because of words. You stop pursuing your purpose. You were on the path. You saw your life changing. And then came words. I want you now to look over your life and just look at all the areas that are blocked and shut down. Look at your heart. Look at your relationships. Look at your finances. Look at what you do every day. Look at your ministry. Look at your talents, your abilities. Some of you all wanted to get your degree, but somebody told you that you thought you were better than everybody else, and why you got to spend all that money going to school and just do this instead, do that, and you stopped because of words. So words have been your greatest hindrance for many of you. 901-219-2020. If you know that what I'm saying is true, will you just text me words in the city and state you're listening from? What are the words that you've allowed to hinder you, to stop you, to block you, to reroute you, to discourage you, to kill your self-esteem? Words. I want everybody to text me that word, words. That word, words. W-O-R-D-S. Five letters that hold such power in our lives. 901-219-2020. Text me words. And I would love to know the city and state that you're listening from. Words, words, words. We soak in negative words. We listen to negative words. We submit to negative words. We stop dreaming because of negative words, words, words, family. I'm here to pray for you today because the Bible speaks of the power of life and death is in our tongues. And many of you all have died to your dreams. Because of somebody's words. But I am here today to bring life to your dreams with the same concept, words. We can allow words to define us or to fuel us to greatness. When somebody tells Hot Chocolate what they cannot do or what she cannot do, when they tell me what I can't do, always fuel to me because I'm knowing what I can do. Now, if they say you can't sing, well, they're telling the truth. Hot Chocolate cannot sing. So I'm not here to be foolish and say, oh, I can do anything. No, no, no, no. But I can do all things that I was created to do, that I was destined to do, that I was purposed to do, that I'm anointed to do, that I have the talent to do. I can do all those things through Christ who strengthens me. Can't nobody stop me. Can't nobody block me. I know that I know that I know what I'm called to do. I know that I'm His. I know that God is mine. I know that He has a purpose for me. And it's not based on who likes me and who doesn't. Many of you all have allowed the words of people who don't like you, words of family members. Come on, family. Words of broken relationships. Even some of the crazy relationships you all decide to stay in. Oh, well, honey, ain't nobody gonna never love you with all those children. Ain't nobody gonna never. You not gonna never. And I wish you would try to do this. You not qualified for that. Shut down the negative words. I want somebody to text that to me right now. Shut down all negative words at 901-219-2020. Again, if somebody says, Hot Chocolate, you can't sing. I'm not here to argue the point. But if they say, Hot Chocolate, you have no musical ability, that's a lie. Because guess what? I can't sing, but I can write songs. So I'm not going to

be foolish to try to do or believe in what I cannot do or what I'm not gifted to do, but you're not going to strip me of who I am and what I know I can do. I know I'm a great insurance professional. I know I care about telling people the truth about life insurance. I know why I call myself Hot Chocolate. Do you know how many people try to use words to discourage me from using the name Hot Chocolate? They don't know my story. They don't know that God gave me that name through my great-grandfather. And many people do know the story and still don't like it. So what? I'm not going to live my life based on other people's negative words. Most people saying that I don't like the name Hot Chocolate, they don't have their stuff together. They don't know who they are. I know who I am. I know why I use the name Hot Chocolate. And I'm just using that hypothetically. Nothing has happened or no one has said anything recently with, well, you know what? Somebody did. I was hanging with a friend recently. And I was talking about Hot Chocolate. And I could tell the look on their face like, why she using that? Well, God didn't give it to them. But they had sense in them not to say it to me. Because they know I was going to shut that down. Nobody is going to tell Hot Chocolate any words that are against what God has called me to. And I accept it. You may say it, but I don't have to accept the negative words. I know that I'm anointed for radio. You think somebody's going to make me believe because I make mistakes on radio, because I laugh a certain way, oh, well, you shouldn't be doing radio? No, you shouldn't be telling me that. So I'm going to shut you down and not shut down my gift of radio. Family, you got to stop allowing words to block your blessings, to block your destiny, to block your children, to block your children's children. My mother realized that she and I were different, but she did not tear me down to parents who may be different from your children. I was different. I ate differently. I didn't like soul food. I was more quiet than my mom is, but she didn't tear that down. Look at you sitting over there, ain't got nothing to say. She would say, my baby's quiet, and her mother's talking to me. She built me up, even in ways I was different. Parents, use your words to build your children, not make fun of them, not show shade at them. I mean, not throw shade at them is what I'm trying to say. Not tear them down. Use your words to build them up. Yes, correct them when they're wrong, but even there's a way to do that. You don't have to cuss a child out to correct them. Sit your so-and-so down. Come on. They face enough of that foolishness in the world. At least let the mother, the father, be a safe place for the child. My mother became a safe place. She realized quickly, oh, God's hand is on my child. Oh, my child is different. Oh, my child cries more than most children. Let's find out why my child is crying. I was being bullied for being dark-skinned. So my mother began to use her words through buying greeting cards for me. Yes, Hallmark greeting cards. She would walk, because we didn't have a car, to the nearest drugstore. We used to have a Rexall drugstore. I don't know if you all had it around here, but in Memphis, we used to have Rexall drugstore. I think they've gone out of business now. And my mom would walk a mile or two from our house, or our apartment, our 700 square foot apartment, two bedrooms, one bathroom, a living room. There was also the dining room and a small kitchen. We did not have a wash and dryer, nor did we have a car, but we had love. And my mother had words to build me up. So she would walk and buy greeting cards with positive words in them to build up a child who was being torn down by negative words at school every day. Now, if I had come home and my mother tearing me down too, I would have been traumatized. But so no matter how they said I was black and black was ugly and I was too dark, I heard that all day throughout grade school. But I would come home and my mother said, you're fearfully and wonderfully made. You're beautiful. Your skin color is just the right color. You're smart. You're intelligent. God's going to bless you. Do you know how her words counteracted the words of the community, the words of the enemy, the words of the haters? Words are powerful, and you need to stop allowing negative words to stop you. So what I did, I took a negative being bullied and backstabbed because of being dark-skinned. It is now who I am in the most positive way, because my great-granddaddy said,

0: 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I was his hot chocolate. I guess my phone is my amen corner right now.
1: Family, I just want you to make sure that you use your words to build you up, to counteract anything that people have said, even joking, because sometimes people throwing shade through a joke. Oh, you think you something, don't you? You act like you're going to be rich one day. You act like you're going to get a husband. You're going to get a wife. You know, you have to counteract that. First of all, shut that foolishness down that they're saying, and then tell yourself, I am somebody's wife. I am somebody's husband. I am going to be a great mother. I am going to come out of poverty. Come on now. I am going to get the job of my dreams. I am not working aimlessly. You know, people say little slick stuff, as my husband used to call it. Slick stuff like, you still working on that dream? You ain't opened that business yet? And they don't even have a pot to you know what in. Oh, that P word. I can't say it. I don't even use that in my regular language. But really, people will do everything to stop you. But you got to start telling yourself, use your own words. Use your own affirmations. Tell yourself, I will win. Tell yourself, I will not be broke forever. Tell yourself, I will be the first six-figure earner, seven-figure earner in my family. Tell yourself, I will be happy. I will live in a house where the roof is not caving in. Maybe your roof is caving in right now. Maybe your floors are cracked. That's all right. You tell yourself, this will not be the end of my story. My Lord, I feel God here. So when I come back, family, I'm going to pray for you, because I want to pray for your words, that you will counteract the enemy's words, that your words for yourself will change, that you will not feel stupid, that you'll not feel crazy, that you will talk yourself into your next blessing, that you will talk and speak yourself into your next level, that you'll speak yourself into home ownership. Come on, family. That you will speak yourself into the next things that God has for you. I am hot chocolate. Yes, I am, all over the world, speaking life to you today. My God, telling you you can make it, telling you God does love you, telling you that he does have a plan for you. Yes, I am. I'm hot chocolate all over the world. 901-219-2020. Stay with me, family. Hey, family, this is hot chocolate. I would love, love, love to be able to come to your church, to your organization, and talk about life insurance. I come free. My information is invaluable. It's funny. It's informative. It's educational. I bring snacks. I make you laugh, but most of all, you leave understanding life insurance, and I give you an opportunity to get covered as well. I come free. I am looking for churches, organizations that I can come to for approximately 30 minutes to an hour and talk to you about life insurance. I break it down, honey. I make it easy to understand life insurance, and it's fun. Nobody does seminars like hot chocolate. 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That's 901-219-2020. 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Book me. People always want to know, why are you always talking about life insurance, hot chocolate? Well, honey, I'm glad you asked, because people are always dying, and they're always dying without life insurance, because you just helped somebody get buried yourself who didn't have life insurance. Your family just collected money for Uncle Boo Boo who didn't have life insurance. Come on, family. It's real, and I keep talking about it because I keep running into people who don't have it. And it's my talking about it that's motivating people to get it. 901-219-2020. Because one thing is for certain. Everybody who comes in this world, there's a way for them to leave this world, right? And we got to have proper arrangements. We can't throw people in ditches. You can't just go around, well, you know, they're going to have to figure that out. I'll be gone. That's horrible.

horrible not to care enough about nobody, anybody, somebody. You don't have one somebody you care enough about to get life insurance on yourself or on them so that nobody's struggling, burying, and borrowing if you die, not if, but when you die, or when someone else dies, family. Life insurance does not cost a lot of money. 901 219 2020. And the thing about what hot chocolate sells, a lot of you are, I'm calling around for price. Let me call the next person. What are you calling for? You don't even know what to ask for. You don't even know if what they're offering you is going to be there for you. A lot of you all have accidental and think it's real life insurance because nobody is telling you the truth. You paying $12 and think you have real life insurance when it's probably only accidental. That means if it's not an accident, it's not going to pay. You need some whole, permanent, never going to change life insurance, not from anywhere, not from TV, not from what somebody down the street told you about, but from what somebody is paying money every month on the radio, day after day, week after week, to tell you the truth about it. And that girl is hot chocolate. You better call me today. Give me 30 minutes, family. I can get you covered. 901-219-2020. 901-219-2020. What makes my life insurance special? One, my whole family has it. When I say whole family, I'm talking about immediate family. My mother, in her lifetime, guess who she had life insurance with? Her daughter, Hot Chocolate. And she had other insurances before I got into the business. But guess the one that paid the day she died? Hot Chocolate's insurance. Not because she was my mother, because that's the way the company operates. They didn't know I was Hot Chocolate when I called in. They just knew I was a daughter who was grieving over a mother. And they knew I had a policy. When I let them have that information, they looked it up, and that night their money was in my bank account. Let us do the same for you. You can qualify for the same thing. 901-219-2020. And you all know Mr. Hot Chocolate is in heaven now as well. And the only good thing I can say about that, other than he's with Jesus, he had life insurance with his wife, Hot Chocolate. Now, let me tell you, when I met Mr. Hot Chocolate, he already had life insurance, right? So we kept what he already had. But guess who paid fastest? Guess who paid within 2 days? Because he passed on a Sunday, so they were closed on a Sunday, even though we have a 24-hour claims line with that company. But when I let them know on a Monday, by Wednesday, that money was in my bank account, family. How about that? 901-219-2020. We can do the same for you. You can qualify to be paid within 24 to 48 hours of that person passing away. You can qualify for that too. Nobody else is going to do that for you except Hot Chocolate. 901-219-2020. That's 901-219-2020. 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There's no better day than today. You've put it off long enough. Don't leave your family embarrassed. 901-219-2020. Stay with me, family. Father God, here we are bringing our words to you. We're even bringing the words others have spoken against us to you. No longer will we be stifled, stuck, stagnant,

overly sensitive about the negative words of others. I don't care if it was our mamas and daddies. I don't care if it was our sisters, brothers, our husbands, our wives. We choose to believe what you say about us. Yes, we have room for correction. Yes, we want to grow. Yes, we receive constructive criticism. But those words that are sent to kill us, kill our self-esteem, kill our dreams, kill our hopes, our next relationships, our expectations, we send those words to the pit of hell from whence they came. We send those words away from our lives. Every negative word, every negative laugh, every negative conversation behind closed doors that people have said about us, we come against all of the negativity in the name of Jesus. We plead the blood over our destiny. We plead the blood over our purpose. We plead the blood over our thought patterns. We plead the blood over our footsteps, the steps of a good man. Are ordered by the Lord, not other people's words. Not what they think about us, my God. Not what they say about us. Not their opinion of us. My steps, my life, my movement is ordered by the Lord, who is the King of Kings, who is the Lord of Lords, the one who created heaven and earth. That's who orders my steps. That means he orders my thinking. He orders my self-esteem, my God. He orders the way I move in life. He orders my decision-making. The steps of a good man are ordered by the Lord, not negative words of others, not others' opinions of me. God, help us to fall in line with understanding that today, that my movement is ordered by the Lord. Whether I do or don't, it's not ordered by other people's thoughts, by the negative words they speak about us. My next career move, my next address or dresses, my next relationships, my children, my children's children, we're ordered by the Lord. My husband, my wife, ordered by the Lord. My household, we're ordered by the Lord. We claim that. Not ordered by people's words. They said we couldn't do it. We wouldn't make it. They came against even Colonel Sanders. Over 1,000 no's. But Colonel Sanders had a vision that we know now is KFC. And we speak the tenacity of Colonel Sanders for everybody who told him he couldn't and he wouldn't. He said, I will. And everybody listening to me has had a piece of KFC. KFC now is not just chicken. KFC is an overpowering of negative words. It's the overpowering of negativity. KFC represents to us tenacity. Do it anyway, said the Lord. Glory to God. KFC means do it anyway. Do it afraid. Do it in spite of what they said. They said his recipe for chicken would never work. And God, you're saying the recipes, the ideas, the vision you've given us will work. Colonel Sanders said it will, in spite of over 1,000 no's. He had a lot of words spoken against him. He had a lot of people to say that his seasoning blend was nothing. I don't know who Colonel Sanders believed in other than himself. I don't know that he believed in you, Lord, but we're believing in you and ourselves. Yes, we believe in what you've placed in us. We believe that the dream will come to pass. We believe that the vision is real. We believe that the ministry will come forth. We believe that the relationships will happen. We believe that our bank accounts will overflow. We believe that the success of our children is real. The success of our children's children is real. We believe for the people behind the wall now. Maybe they're locked away for now, but God, the dream is still not locked. The vision is still not locked. And anybody who's listening to our chocolate from behind the wall, stir the vision. Stir the dream. Even whatever ruling has come against them, God, let them be new, made new, even behind the wall. We speak life to them. We speak new life, new ways of thinking, higher ways of thinking. We speak reformation to those behind the wall. We speak redemption to those behind the wall. We speak a changed mind and a changed life even behind the wall in the name of Jesus. God, we thank you for the power of words, words, words, words. We're using our words to build ourselves up, to build us up in our most holy faith, to build the dream up, to get back up and try again, my God, to trust again, to live again, to breathe again, to exhale again, to go forward again.

God, I thank you for the power of our words today. Our words are bringing life in every way we need life and not death. In Jesus' name. God, I pray for every listener, everybody listening, and everybody that they represent. Let the words of our mouth and the meditation of our hearts be acceptable unto you, O Lord, as we come to you today. In the name of Jesus. Yes, let the words of my mouth and the meditation of my heart be acceptable unto you, Lord. Be acceptable in thy sight, O Lord, my strength and my redeemer. Father God, we want our words to be acceptable. And one of the ways they are acceptable, they line up with your will for us. Not the way we feel, not what somebody has said, but God, we want the words to line up with what you said about us, with what you believe about us, in the name of Jesus. And we thank you, Lord God, that our words are changing. And that we're denouncing every negative word spoken about us, spoken to us, spoken in connection to us. In Jesus' name, amen and amen. Family, go on and live now. Live in the victory of what the word of the Lord has spoken today. And let the words of your mouth and the meditation of your heart, family, be acceptable in thy sight, in God's sight. Oh, Lord, my strength and my redeemer. So let's speak what God says about us. That we win, that we're overcomers, that we're more than conquerors, that we're fearfully and wonderfully made. He knows the plans he has for us. Start finding out what heaven says about you. Speak those things and then live it out. In Jesus' name. I love you, family. I am Hot Chocolate all over the world. I pray today's show about words. It has blessed you in every way. And go on and text me. If words, this show about words, if it's blessed you, text me at 901-219-2020. I hope this show has blessed you. 901-219-2020. Just text me words or that the words blessed you today. And I'll know what you're talking about. I love you, family. I'm out of here. And I'm here for all your life insurance needs. You don't need nobody but Hot Chocolate. And if people are calling you saying they're with me and they're calling for me and they're connected to me, you shut that down. You shut those words down. Call me immediately. And I will let you know, no, there's only one Hot Chocolate. I speak for myself. I come to you for myself. And if I didn't call you, then I didn't tell them to call you, okay? I love you, family. I'm out of here. 901-219-2020. Let's get some insurance, get our priorities in place. I love you so much. I'm out of here. Bye.

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19: Walt Baby Love Productions presents Gospel Tracks, making a joyful noise unto the Lord. Hi, this is Walt Baby Love. And for the next 2 or 3 hours, depending on what city you're hearing us in, we'll feature the best gospel and inspirational entertainment from around the world. 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
0: They'll all join me in separate Zoom chats from our Marina Del Rey studios right here in Southern California. Then we'll get into our inspirational thought of the week. I'll give you the phone number to the Faith phone line and how you can reach out to us on our social media platforms. Plus, we'll have our Gospel Tracks Faith phone line prayer list and a timely and informative Gospel Tracks medical moment. We are into the last weekend of the month of September. How are y'all enjoying this fall weather? It's feeling pretty good, isn't it? Anyway, let's go ahead and get our praise and worship going. Joe Kia's going to help us out. You know the name of the song. It's called So Happy. Music you heard first right here on Gospel Tracks.

0: gospel singer.
1: I've been still hitting the home runs every Sunday, man, somewhere. Just because that is what I do. I heard somebody say in a recent interview that, you know, it's all about touring and not local church. But I'm like, well, I would probably.
2: I heard all that, too.
1: Yeah, but I would stand as a person not to really go there. But I mean, I'm kind of like, well, you can't really make a blanket statement like that because I'm a local church guy. I'm not a touring person, and I live well and love well, and I'm doing okay. So, I mean, and my commitment is to the local church. You know, I'm nothing against people that are touring, but I think it's erroneous to say and make a given idea that that's the way and that you can't sustain your living, you know, by being committed to the local church or whatever. You know, man, when these people, touring is great, but then when those kids come off the road, guess whose phone they're ringing trying to see if they can come and spend time with us on Sunday morning.

0: be glorified, moving at light speed on all the gospel music charts, blessing us with gospel music that comes from his heart, inspired from God's Holy Spirit. Listen, y'all, thank you for joining us this weekend. Let me tell you what's about to happen. I've got phone calls from Gospel Tracks listeners throughout the United States. Also, music on the way from people like Ernest Pugh. Joanne Rosario is standing by. I'm going to speak with Montel Jordan in just a little bit. All that and a whole lot more as we praise his holy name right here on Gospel Tracks. This is Walt Baby.
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3: 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Is it's supposed to have a healing thing that happens with it, and that's what makes it so special.
4: Yeah, Oil Baby Love. Yes, sir. This is Michael White. I'm from Muskegon Heights, Michigan, and I was calling because my son got hit by a car, and he's in critical condition, but they got him at the hospital. They doing a surgery on him, and I was calling you to say do a prayer for me, for him, because I know you're a man of God, and I always listen to your radio station. Thank you, and have a blessed day. Bye.
5: Wow. Michael White in Muskegon, Michigan. Michael, we will be in touch with you immediately, but we're going to lift your son in prayer right this very minute. He didn't tell us his name, but we know God knows exactly who he is. Most gracious, loving, and kind Heavenly Father. As we come before the throne of grace today, here is a father asking for prayer for the life of his son. Somehow, we don't know all of the information, but we know he was hit by a car. God, guide the hands of the surgeons. Guide the hands and the minds of those who also are attending not only this surgery, but his care after the surgery. God, we want restoration. We want you to take care of this young man. We want you to raise him up and give him back quality of health. This father, talking about Michael White, there in Muskegon, Michigan, asking for prayer because he believes, God. And you've told us anything we ask for in the name of your son, Jesus, you would give it to us. We ask you to restore this child to wellness of health. God, help him. Deliver him so that he doesn't have any lingering effects from this tragic situation. God, we'll make it our business as always, not only to thank you, but to tell the world about you and your concern for all of us and your healing powers. In Jesus' holy name, we say amen. Amen and amen. Michael, I'm on the phone. I'm going to be calling you immediately. So stay close by. So I will get to you probably before this program is heard by other people. So you be blessed, brother. All is going to be well. We're believing that. Here's Ernest Pugh with your glory to see you with God's glory, power, and love, and healing. Your son will be all right. We believe that. Hang on to it.
6: I'm gonna let it rise. There's no place I'd rather be.

0: Rosario with her current single, Still on the Throne. God is still on the throne. And we can go to him because he controls it all. Thank you, Joanne. Next, I was speaking with Montel Jordan, and he shared a story about when he was attending Pepperdine University here in Malibu, California, right over the hill from the house. Give a listen to this.
1: Yeah, I studied communications. I minored in business. Enjoyed my time out as a wave. Still have great relationships out at Pepperdine University. And interesting story. I went to Pepperdine from 1986 to 1991. Graduated, but never completed getting my diploma. And so literally with 12 credits remaining, I left college and went to try and hit the workforce and hit the music business. And while during the pandemic in 2020, that was where the world shut down. I went back to school, and 29 years later, I finally got my degree from Pepperdine University. So you're never too old to finish what you started. Thank you, God, for giving us our identity in you. We can know who we are because we know whose we are, and we don't have to work for your approval. You've called us by name.

0: Renee Spearman presents Montel Jordan and Kim Burrell with that current single, You Chose Me. God has chosen us, but it gives us free will, y'all. We can come when we're ready. So always remember, God is waiting on you. If you don't already have that relationship with Him that you should have, that you'd like to have, God is waiting on you. This is Wild Baby Love.
1: It's game day. 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
10: 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I'm hanging out with Walt Baby Love.
0: Thank you, gang. I am feeling this, and I told you, you did not want to miss this particular segment of the program. Why? Because we're going old school here. We're going to take you back. We're going to go for not only your heart, but for your spirit. I want you to allow your natural spirit to connect with God's Holy Spirit right now, and the music will help you get there. It's time for some Gospel Tracks classic old school music. Brothers and sisters, here's Lee Williams and the Spiritual QCs. And they say exactly what I'm feeling right now and what some of y'all are saying too. And the title of the song is Come See About Me. Please, God, keep on seeing about me.

0: up from Chicago, Illinois. I'd love for you to give us a call here at the Faith Phone Line. Please do it right now. 1-877-925-8568. I want to hear from you. I want to know what you're doing when you're listening to gospel tracks. Once again, number 1-877-925-8568. We'll be waiting on you. And here's one of my favorite songs. Lord God, you know my heart. I really love you. Norman Hutchins. He's home with the Lord now.
1: You know, sometimes when I'm riding in my car, just thinking about the goodness of the Lord, I want to sing to him to let him know how wonderful he is. The song says,

0: 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Thank you, Jesus. Y'all say, what is this crazy? No, I love God. That's all. I'm thankful for being alive, y'all. And y'all should be, too. Our friend Norman Hutchins, as I mentioned earlier, gone home to be with the Lord now. We continue to pray for his lovely wife and for his other family members and the loss of Reverend Dr. Norman Hutchins. Hallelujah. He certainly touched my life. He certainly was always kind, always supportive of what it is that we do here at Gospel Tracks. And we did our best to be supportive of what he did in the form of ministry, not only as a preacher, but as a gospel music singer, as well as producer and writer. All of those qualities that God gave him so that he could glorify God and pass along his creative abilities to us in the form of gospel music. Ooh, I just thought I needed to tell you that God's Holy Spirit is moving, y'all. Y'all need to be shouting out there. I'm going to try to calm down here. I'll be right back. Don't miss out because I have music from Jordan Armstrong next. Thank you for laughter, God. Thank you for love.
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1: 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You know the song. It's entitled, You Are God Is Everything. You are God.

0: Our man Jordan Armstrong with his current single, God Loves Us. I told you last weekend, I said, I'm predicting this becomes the number one gospel song. I like that song. I have to say this too, just for fun. When I started talking with Jordan Armstrong several years ago, after we talked about music or during the midst of talking about music, he began talking about his grandmother. So naturally, I began talking about my five grandmothers. Two great-grandmothers, both my grandmothers and my great-great-grandmother. And so we connected about this whole family thing, about grandmothers and the love of God that they exude. Jordan Armstrong. We're going to talk to him real soon here again. This is Walt, baby.
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0: Tammy Kansas City. I want to thank you so much for telling me about Victoria Life. I already go there. It's a wonderful church. I want to thank God for everything. I thank for waking me up every day. I thank for blessing me with a car. What a job. My light was dark. Now it's light. And I appreciate God every day. Please keep praying for the with my family. Keep me strong with my job. And forgive me for my sins. Tammy, Kansas City. Thank you. Love you all. And thank you for your message. Bye.
1: Wow. Tammy Whitmire, Kansas City, Missouri. Tammy, we're going to be praying for you. Thank you for calling us. And thank you for telling us that you already attend Victorious Life Church. It's a great church. I really love it. We're going to lift you up in prayer right now, Tammy. Heavenly Father, we thank you so very much for our sister in Christ, Tammy Whitmire. Father, we ask you not only to forgive her sins, but as she repents, at the same time, God, continue wrapping your arms around her, giving her guidance. We ask you

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It's going to be okay. And when you're at the church, go to the altar. Tell them that you need some prayer. And I know that they will gather around you and pray for you there at Victorious Life Church in Kansas City, Missouri. This song is for you. It's Kalante Gavin, brand new music you heard first here on Gospel Tracks 2 weekends ago. It's called At the Meeting.

0: Calante Gavin, all the way from South Carolina at the meeting. I am not stopping. I want to encourage you in your walk with the Lord today. And what am I saying to you? 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Jesus is on the way.
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0: 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New music.
1: Well, I have something I want to share with you. It's Kirk Franklin and Karen Clark Sheard. I want you to listen to this. It's brand new music. There hasn't been a whole lot of hoopla about it, but it's a departure from what he normally does musically. I believe it's a return to what we used to hear 30 years ago. Kirk Franklin and the Family. So brothers and sisters, brand new music from Kirk Franklin and Karen Clark Sheard. And the name of the song is Thank You for Everything.
2: I just want to say...

One more time. I just want to say, I need a witness up in here. 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For everything. I want to thank you for. I even want to thank you for. And every single

0: Clark Shears. Kirk Franklin's new single, Thank You for Everything, with a collaboration of Kirk Franklin and Karen Clark Shears. Give us a call. Let me know what you think about that song, Thank You for Everything. Here's what I'm going to do at this particular point in the program. I'm going to shout out to all of our listeners in Nairobi, Kenya. They are hearing us over Capital FM at 98.4 there in Nairobi every Sunday afternoon. God bless y'all. Thank you for writing to us. Thank you for calling us. Kenya, I love you. Capital FM, as always, just know how much I appreciate you. This is Wild Baby Love on the other side of the break. We're getting ready for our Gospel Tracks Medical Moment. Music on the way from Kenny Lewis and One Voice. I'm going to speak with Pastor Mike Jr. in just a little bit. All that is going to happen right here on God's program. It's GT, the tracks of our lives, Gospel Tracks, and Wild Baby Love.
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0: It is Walt Baby Love, and it's time for this week's Gospel Tracks Medical Moment. I want to speak to you about acne. Now, acne is an equal opportunity disease that doesn't recognize age, skin color, or ethnicity. Now, according to all the experts, millions of Americans suffer

from acne. Now, African-American acne sufferers should keep the following facts in mind when contemplating acne treatment. First, use caution when using acne medications that dry the skin, as some can cause light and dark spots on your skin. Number two, popular hair oils and treatments can sometimes clog pores on the scalp, temples, and forehead, causing acne. Number three, some moisturizers can actually make acne worse. And finally, at number four, some types of acne can cause deep scarring once the lesions begin to heal or after they've already healed. Now listen closely. You need to be aware of these things. There are several different types of skin diseases, and some of them produce lesions that resemble acne. Now, if you think you may have acne, here's what you need to do. Please see a dermatologist and get the proper diagnosis. That's this week's timely and informative Gospel Tracks Medical Moment. God's Spirit is just all over me. And having said that, one of the songs that ministers to me on a regular basis, the song comes from our friend Prince and the new power generation that you've heard me share with you many times on this program. So why don't we go ahead and do it? And the reason I love this song, because it reminds me I'm just strolling through life with God.

0: Yes, and one voice, top three music on all the gospel music charts. God did it, old school gospel, in a modern contemporary fashion. Thank you, Kenny Lewis, and one voice. Next, I was speaking to one of my favorite people, Pastor Mike Jr. I asked him who influenced his musical style, and while he was thinking about it, he repeated what I was saying so he could get it right.
1: Wow. Who and what musical groups really influenced your music and your style? I have to be honest with you, it's Kirk Franklin, Ty Tribbett, Fred Hammonds, Drake. It's so many of them. My favorite artist, Tank. I take from so many of them because their styles and their music have been so vital in my development for who I am. I believe music is an art form that we can use to heal a broken heart. And using those different styles helped me become what God called me to be.

0: Mike Jr. and Suddenly. I love the lyric in the song when he says, Lord, I need a breakthrough. I need you to come through. That's what we all need, right? We need God to come through for us as he has in the past. This is Walt Baby Love on the other side of the break. I want you to get ready. We're going to have our faith phone line prayer list, something you definitely do not want to miss. And maybe if you've called us, we might be featuring you.
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3: All right, y'all. I'd love for you to give us a call to Faith Phone Line. We'd like to hear from you. Here's the number, 1-877-925-8568. You get that? 1-877-925-8568. I want to know what you're doing when you're listening to Gospel Tracks, as well as if you feel like maybe you want to be on our Faith Phone Line prayer list. Well, tell us specifically what it is you'd like us to ask God to do for you. And it'll be our honor and our privilege, and we'd be

0: Be humbled to join an intercessory prayer with you and for you. Or why don't you share your testimony with us? I know God has done something miraculous in your life. Why don't you share it with the rest of the world? Because God wants you to share that testimony. Once again, here's the phone number, 1-877-925-8568. And when you can, take the time and hit us back at the Faith phone line.
1: Good morning, this is Thurl Buell, Calvert, Texas. I just want to let Mr. Walbeck Love know that I listen to your show every Sunday morning, man. I go and open the doors of my church. I'm a deacon in my church. And your spiritual songs that are going through the radio gives me inspiration in the morning. And I want to just give a shout out to you, man. You're doing an excellent job. Once again, my name is Thurl Buell from Calvert, Texas. And you have a blessed day, man.
2: Good morning, Walt Baby Love. Additionally, you know you're doing a fantastic job. I can't wait on Sunday mornings to hear your voice and to hear your prayers and your word of inspiration. My name is Sheila Benton. I'm from Fort Worth, Texas, and I ask you to say a prayer over me, my son, my daughter, and my grandbaby. Thank you. Keep up the good work. Bye-bye.

That's our guy Jabari Johnson with his current single, Can't Stop. God, we can't stop praising you. We can't stop worshiping you. Thank you for what you do for us, Lord. Next, it's time for our Gospel Tracks Faith phone line prayer list. We want to lift up some folks who called us as well. It's for some of the folks that we prayed for throughout the week. Heavenly Father, here we are once again, calling out to you. We are calling out to you to let you know how grateful we are, how appreciative we are, how thankful we are that you've given us a brand new mercy today called life. Now, God, we want to lift up a few names to you right now, some folks who gave us a call. Our brother in Christ, Mr. Darrell, he called from Calvert, Texas. We thank you, God, for our brother in Christ. He says he's a deacon at

0: his church, and he unlocks the church. God, thank you for taking care of Daryl. We bless your holy name, God. We thank you for what it is he does and his commitment of serving you and serving his local church, his pastor, and the congregation there in Calvert, Texas. Yes, God, he loves you. He's giving what he has to offer. He's giving his time, his talents, and his treasures to you, God. We thank you for his efforts, and we thank you for him taking the time just to let us know that he appreciates what it is we're doing. And I ask you, God, to continue blessing Daryl and his family. And please have Daryl pray for us here at Gospel Tracks. In Jesus' holy name, we say amen, amen, and amen. And Lord God, I want to thank you for our sister in Christ, Miss Sheila Benton. She's giving us a telephone call from Fort Worth, Texas. That's right there by Dallas. Father, you heard her request. She also just took a moment to say she appreciates what it is we're doing around here. So we thank you, God. But it's not about us. It's about you, and it's about her and all of our listeners worldwide. So, Lord, I ask you right now to intervene, because we are praying for her son as well as her daughter and her grandbaby, as she says. I ask you to give Miss Sheila Benton quality of health, God. Take care of her daughter and her son and her grandbaby. Wrap your arms around them in a protective manner and give them quality of health at the same time. Take care of all of their needs, Lord. And we'll be careful to give you the glory, the honor, and the praise in our lives. In Jesus' name, we say amen, amen, and amen. I'm wrapping it up as always, talking about the brave men and women of the United States military serving in harm's way. God, we thank you for their efforts being in our all-volunteer military. God, don't let me go off track here, being a veteran myself. But take care of our men and women in the United States military and their families that are dealing with different things, that you know exactly what it is. Now, God, take care of our first responders, men and women in law enforcement, firefighters and paramedics, doctors and nurses. In Jesus' holy name, we say amen, amen, and amen. It's brand new music from Lisa Noel Smith and the Brown Singers that you heard first right here on Gospel Track several weeks ago. The song is called Goodness. Thank you for your goodness, God.
1: Come on, we back again. Can we have a little more church with you? It's a simple song. It goes like this.

0: Will Smith and the Brown Singers with their current single, Goodness. I have goodness all around me, and she says, favor is chasing me down. You know, I love lyrics and songs, and I think you do too. This is Well Baby Love. After the break, we're getting ready for our inspirational thought of the week. I want you to stay close to me. You don't even need to grab your Bibles. I want you just to listen when I give you the inspirational thought of the week. God gave it to me, and I'm going to share it with you.
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12: Hey, hey, hey! Yes, you. I'm trying to get your attention. I woke up at like 2, 3 o'clock in the morning, and God's Holy Spirit.

0: Spirit said, talk to your audience about faith. And I'm going to use biblical scriptures, references that you can go to, right? You can write them down. You ready? Here we go. Hebrews 11:1. Faith is the substance of things hoped for and the evidence of things not seen. And it goes on and on and on about faith. But then the Holy Spirit said, share with them what you find in Luke 1:37 that you've shared with your audience so many times, but I think they need to hear it again. So Luke 1:37, for nothing is impossible with God. Here's the story that goes with that. When I was going through physical therapy, when I was having my second hip replace, a little girl came into physical therapy sitting next to me, and she went to Catholic school, so she had on her uniform. But on the blazer of the uniform, it said Luke 1:37. And at the time, I wasn't really thinking about, say, the Bible and exactly something I memorized from the Bible. So I said, well, I'm going to look that up when I get home. But I asked her, I said, excuse me, I said, do you know what that means on your blazer where it says Luke 1:37? She says, oh yeah. She says, it's talking about faith. So when I got home, I looked at my Bible and I said, what does she mean? She said it was about faith. So then I said, being a seminarian, I said, let me take a Catholic Bible because I want to see the translation they have in the Catholic Bible. So when I found that translation, here's what it says. Faith doesn't make things easy. It makes them possible. And I have fallen in love with this translation of this one scripture. Luke 1:37. God, thank you for faith because you'll make it all come through for us. You'll make it possible for our prayer requests to be realized.
1: So let me testify. I was born in Haiti. My daddy was a minister. He believed in having churches in the hood, you know what I mean? He brought us to Newark, New Jersey after Brooklyn, 1108 South Orange Avenue. Let me take you back to what God

Jordan Armstrong with his current single, God Loves Us. I'd like to hear from you. I want you to leave us a message on our Facebook page. All you have to do is search Gospel Track Show or Walt Baby Love. That's Gospel Track Show or Walt Baby Love. Tracks spelled T-R-A-X-X. Then on Instagram, it's Gospel_Tracks. I want to know what you're doing when you're listening to Gospel Tracks. I want to know what's happening in your life also throughout the week. Now, let's have a little prayer. Heavenly Father, here we are, crying out to you at the same time, saying, thank you, God. This is how much we appreciate the fact you've given us a brand new mercy, and we're still alive and well here in the land of the living. Lord God, wrap your arms around those in our listening audience around the world. So many are going through some difficult times right now because

0: lack of many things in their lives, especially income, to be able to provide for themselves and for their families. God, hear our cry today as we continue trusting you and believing you that we will have a breakthrough. Everything is going to turn around because we know evil cannot exist as long as love exists. And you are love because you're God and you created it all. Now, Father, continue being a blessing to all of us as we continue to make it our business to tell the world about you. In Jesus' holy name, we say amen, amen, and amen. As always, we want you to know we do this program in the name of our Lord and Savior, Jesus Christ. We also like keeping the name of our Father in the ministry alive, the Reverend Prophet L.K. Johnson, who was the founder of the first house of prayer in the city of Chicago. He's gone home to be with the Lord back in 2007 when he was 101 years of age. Well, that about does it for this week. I want you to tune in next week, same time, same station, when we'll bless you with the best gospel and inspirational entertainment from around the world. Gospel Tracks is a Walt Baby Love production in conjunction with Reach Media, Inc. My associate producer is Marisha Oliveras. My senior producer in heaven is my lovely mother, Mrs. Dorothy Barnes, always praying for us, advocating for us, thanking Jesus personally for taking care of us. Production and engineering by Eric Caver for Eclectic Entertainment. This is Definitely Walt Baby Love, and may God bless you and your family. Always remember, the family that prays together sure enough has the opportunity to stay together. I'll see y'all next weekend. Be blessed in the Lord. And as always, I'll be Airborne Gang. Bless you. 82nd Airborne Division.
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5: 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We thank y'all for joining us on the Facebook and on the telephone. Amen. Then later on the radio. So we thank God for the Usher Day program. So we won't be going to 10:15 today. We will be cutting a little short, but you will get a word. You will get a word. It'll be a condensed, compact program. You will get a word. And so Sister Chelsea is going to bring us our opening hymn today. And after that, Sister Kawana Bauer is going to do our devotion today. And we're going to move forward. Amen. Thank you, Lord. Come on.

0: Judges, coming out of the book of Ephesians, chapter 2, verses 8 and 9. The gift of God. Ephesians 2, verses 8 and 9. Amen. Thank you, Lord. Ephesians 2, verses 8 and 9. When you get it, say amen. Amen. Amen. All right. And the word of the Lord reads, for by grace you have been saved through faith, and not that of yourselves. It is the gift of God, not of works, lest anyone should boast. Let us pray. Father God, in the name of Jesus, Lord, bless us, Lord, as we go to receive your word today, Lord. Open hearts and minds, Lord, to receive it, Lord, what you're saying to the body of Christ, saying to each one of us, Lord. Bless this preacher, Lord, this pastor. I got to go through this word. If I preach this word, Lord, to break the bread of life, Lord. Bless us, Lord, we go forward, Lord. The word is already blessed. We thank you for it and we praise you. In your precious Son, Jesus' name, amen. You may be seated. For the word of the Lord is active and alive. Amen. Amen. Through Jesus Christ, we have grace with God. Grace is God's unmerited favor. It's nothing that we can earn. That's why the scripture said we can't boast of anything. We can't boast of our work, because grace is God's unmerited favor. He gives us grace, amen, to find faith in his sight, amen. And through that grace, we come into the presence of our Lord, Jesus Christ, our Lord Jesus Christ, and our Father, God in heaven. And that's why we're able to get to in the presence of the Lord, because it's through his grace and his mercy. Amen. Because we're not standing in our own power. We stand in the blood of Jesus Christ. Amen. So here we have now is that Paul is telling them that we are saved by grace. Amen. Through faith. Faith in whom? Faith in Jesus Christ. That's the only requirement. And like Paul is saying, there's nothing that you can earn to have favor with God. There's nothing you can do to have God's grace other than what? Believe on his Son, Jesus Christ. There's only one requirement. There's only one requirement. So God's unmerited, so blessing, he gives us blessing we do not deserve.
1: Amen.
0: Amen. We really don't even deserve life. We don't deserve to live.
1: Amen.
0: Because everything sinful in the sight of God is supposed to die.
1: Amen.
0: It's dead, because he kills anything that's sinful. So we don't even supposed to live, because we all are sinful.
1: Amen.
0: Amen. There are none among us who are not sinful. So we all sin and fall short of the glory. So what Paul is saying that we get things that we do not deserve. We do not deserve God's protection. We do not deserve God's provisions. And surely we do not deserve God's love. Those are three things God provides for us because his Son, or what his Son did on Calvary. God's protection, his provision, and his love. None of us merit that, no matter how good we are, no matter what we do in this body of Christ, no matter what we don't.

0: Zero thing. No matter how much you tithe, how much you give, no matter how much you work, no matter how much you serve, you still don't deserve God's blessing. You still don't deserve, because we all have sinned, and we all are not able to stand in God's glory without the blood of Jesus Christ. Hallelujah to the Lamb. God protection. I'm looking at Psalm 91, verses 11 and 12. For he shall give his angel charge over you to keep you in all your ways. In their hand they shall bear you up. God, he has assigned, we all have assigned angels, amen? Angels that assigned, God has assigned us his angel. If we had not had God, he would not have told us so. Amen, amen. So he puts a guardian angel around us to protect us from hurt, harm, or danger. And you know what? No matter what we're doing, our guardian angel is always going to be there.
1: Amen.
0: You can't see him, but he's always there. Amen, amen. And I can tell you right now, I will guarantee you, I'm not going to bet you because this is not a bet play, I will guarantee you that you've had a glimpse of your angel someplace in your life. Amen? When you saw something move around you, you couldn't see the figure. You couldn't make it out. When something protect you from hurt, harm, or danger, you couldn't make out how it happened. When you said a prayer and something, God saved you from an accident on the highway. Amen. It's your guardian angels that circle around you, protect you from hurt, harm, or danger. Amen. So as your guardian angels protect you from hurt, harm, or danger, God does it for his own purpose, for his own will, out of his own love. We ain't got there yet. We're going to get there. So your guardian angels, he's there to shield it off the darts of the enemy. Amen. Guardian angels have big wings. Amen. I'm going to give a lesson on the angels one day in the church. I'm going to give a lesson on angels and how they evolve, how they're in our lives. How they work out miracles in our lives. Amen. And while the devil is shooting dart, the angel is doing like this. He's shooting dart, the angel, your God and angel knocking down the darts. He's shooting spirits at you, that your God and angel knocking down the darts. And keep them from hitting you. Because he's your protection. Think about it. Now we are saved, we ain't Christ. Don't you know the devil would kill us if he had a chance? He had a chance. Amen. And I've seen my God and angel work so many times in my life. Amen. How he has rescued me and saved me from harm. Amen. So I can tell you right now, I know for a fact that my guardian angel is around me. I know for a fact the guardian angel protects me. I know for a fact that he's in my life. Amen. So when we go in our prayer life, we need to thank God for his protection. Thank God for watching over and keeping up hurt on my day. We need to thank God when we travel up and down that road. Amen. And the cars don't run over. We don't get run over by a truck. Amen. We need to thank God for that. For that protection. Amen. But we had two accidents in the last couple weeks. You know that what if the Lord would not protect me, we would have some of the same thing happen to us. Look at that plane that crashed in Miami. That family that was in that van, we pray for that family. Five people in that van, same family. Never had a clue that plane was gonna run off the road, off the runway, and run off to hit the interstate and kill them. Who would think of something like that? Airplanes, 1,000 airplanes land every day, they stay on the runway. But you know what? God shows us that his protection keeps those things away from us. And I feel for the family, true enough. Amen. But that just shows you God does protect you. Because when you think things ought to work the way they should work, they don't normally work that way. Amen. And no woman right here in out of sight of Jackson, 18-wheeler came across the interstate last week. Grandma killed a family. Say he had a tire blowout. Came across the median, hit a family, and killed everybody there. So you just don't know how God protects you from hurt, harm, or danger. Hallelujah to the Lord. So we need to thank God. We need to pray to God before we get in these vehicles. We need to pray to God when we get our destination. Say, thank you, Lord, for your protection. Thank you, Lord, for watching over us. Thank you, Lord, for keeping us. Hallelujah to the Lamb. Amen. He said, in his hand, they should bear him up. Amen. Amen. And we certainly don't deserve God's provision. Psalm 23:1 said, the Lord is my shepherd. I shall not want. God cares for us, guides and provides for his people, just as a shepherd would. A shepherd, sheep can't do nothing for themselves. They can't do nothing. They can't defend themselves. They can't even find their own grass. The shepherd got to lead them to their grass to eat. The shepherd got to keep the wolves and the lions and the birds out of them. off of them.

0: if we are sheep, then we gotta rely totally on God's protection. Amen. And so he's gonna keep on providing for us. He's gonna keep our provision. He's gonna keep on giving for us. Amen. Because the provision he provides for us, just like the lamb, we have no source of our own. Amen. We all think that job provide for us.
1: Come on now.
0: We all think that retirement income provide for us.
1: Come on now.
0: We all think that Social Security check provide for us. Amen. But let me tell you right here, God still is a provider. Amen. Who gives you the health and strength to get to that job? Amen. Who has given you the health and strength to draw your retirement check? Who has given you, come on here somebody, who has given you a sound mind that you're able to do what God has told for you to do? Amen. Because it's God that does it. Amen. Amen. So there's a lot of people out there that's smart, but they're babbling fools. Amen. Amen. It's not about intelligence. It's about God leading. Come on here, somebody. You can be the most intelligent person in the world, and God leads. We had one person that was the smartest person in our class. Look at all the stupid things you're doing. I was the smart one. So it's not about being smartest in your class. It's about what you do with that intelligence. Amen. But wisdom is how you apply intelligence. Amen. Wisdom is the principle. So wisdom is how you apply what you know. If you're not going to apply what you know, then you're ignorant. You don't have any wisdom. You just got knowledge and books in, but you have no wisdom. It's older people, like my grandmother, my grandfather, my mother, all of them had wisdom without book knowledge. Come on here, somebody. You can have wisdom without book knowledge. Because the wisdom is going to teach you the thing to do right, how to live right, when knowledge won't do it. Amen. Now, we still apply those words of wisdom that our grandfathers and grandfathers put in our lives, our mothers.
1: Amen.
0: Amen. And sometimes we might get older and we wish we had listened. Come on, somebody. We wish we had listened. Amen. To the wisdom that God gives us. Amen. To the protection. So another thing we don't deserve is God's love. 1 John 3:1. Behold, what manner of love the Father has bestowed on us, that we should be called children of God. Therefore, the world does not know us, because it did not know him. What manner of love that the Father bestowed on us, that we should be called the children of God? He bestowed his love on us by what? Giving his best. He gave us his best in the person of his Son, Jesus Christ. He gave us his best. He said, what manner of love I gave you? I gave you my Son to die on Calvary for you. I gave you my Son so his blood would be shed for you. I gave you my Son. I'm showing you how much I love the world. So we're not perfect, but have everlasting life. See, he didn't send his Son in the world to condemn the world, but through him all shall be saved. He gave his Son the best love he had, the best love he could give us. He died on Calvary here for us. Now all we got to do is accept those things. Amen. We got to accept his protection. We got to accept his provision. We got to accept his love. Because all those are embodied in the person of Jesus Christ. Until we receive Christ, we can't have the provision. Until we see Christ, we can't have protection. Until we see Christ, we're limited in how we can access God. Because Christ is the door. I am the door. Whoever should enter to the sheepfold should enter through me. So we got to go through Christ. It's the only way we can get to the presence of God. That's the only way we can get God with, if we go in the presence of God through Jesus Christ. So I thank God today. I told you it could be my sermon that I gave you to give me in the seminary. This is our sermon that about 15 minutes. That's what you're going to get. Come on here, somebody. Amen. So here it is. So here now, now, the only way we can get to where we need to be in God is through Jesus Christ. He said, through faith. That's what the first verse in Ephesians 2 said. If by faith we believe. By faith in what? By faith in his Son, Jesus Christ. That he laid down his life and died for us all. By faith, we received that. Because we don't know it by our own self. We weren't there on Calvary. We weren't evidence to ourselves. We didn't see it. But we had to believe by faith that Jesus died for us. And that's how we become children of God. By faith. That's the only way we can do it. That's the only way we receive God's grace is by faith. Amen. You got to believe in Jesus. You got to believe in his death. You got to believe that he died on Calvary for your sin. You got to believe he went down that tomb and rose again. You got to believe that he ascended to the right hand of the Father. You got to believe that we say we praise and serve the resurrected Savior. We have to believe that. Amen. That's why we're a Christian. That we believe. And we have faith in our Lord and Savior Jesus Christ. So I offer you Christ today. That's the only way you can get to God. That's the only way you can get into his presence is through Jesus Christ. By faith, you believe.
1: Amen.
0: Amen. And the reason we haven't reached our destiny in Christ and God is because sometimes we're short on our faith.
1: Help us.
0: Have you believed

everything you petition of the Lord, have you believed what God is doing in your life? Have you believed that you're going to get your prayers answered? Have you believed that God is going to answer your prayer? Have you believed God is going to heal your body? Have you believed God is going to save your children? Are you who believe even God is going to save me? Isaiah, we got to believe. Have to have faith. And that's what, that's the difference between Christianity and other religions. Other religions try to make you earn grace, try to make you earn salvation. In the Christian world, we don't have to earn anything. It's already been paid. He said, we can't add nothing to subtract to his word. We can't add nothing to Jesus did on Calvary. We can't add to that. All we can do is believe that he died. We have to believe that he went down there too. We have to believe on the third day he rose again. We got to believe that 40 days later he ascended to the right hand of the Father. Sitting at the right hand of the Father. Always making intercession for us. We have to believe that by faith. Hallelujah to the Lamb. God offer you Christ today. You have not received Christ, receive him today. Hallelujah to the Lamb. Have you received since you believe? Have you received since you believe? Do you believe in God for it, brother? It's going to happen. You believe it's going to happen. It's going to happen. You believe. Hallelujah to the Lamb. I thank God for Jesus Christ today. I believe he can heal this body. I believe he can deliver. I believe he can save. I believe he can provide whatever you need in your life. I believe he can save your children. I believe he can save your grandchildren. I believe you'll be overflowing. Come on here, somebody. I believe God will overflow in your life. If you only believe. Amen. If we only believe that we're going to make our bills, that's all we're going to do. Lord, just let me make my bills this month. He said, well, all you ask for me to help you make your bills. So I'm going to let you make your bill. Now, what about the other things you need? You didn't make your bills. What about the other things you need? Sometimes you got to ask God for more than enough. More than enough. Amen. You got to believe on the Lord. You got to have faith that God's going to do what he has said he's going to do. Offer you Christ today. You have not received Jesus Christ, receive him today. Make him Lord of your life. And then you ask and you shall receive. That's what the word says. Ask and you shall receive. Offer you Christ today. Amen. Be blessed in the name of the Lord. I pray this sermon that has blessed your souls on Facebook, here in this congregation. I pray God to give me a word this season that is by faith and not by works. Amen. You can work at it as long as you want to. But without faith, it never gonna happen. Amen. And this is a word for this body right here. You can work to try to do it, or you can believe God is gonna do it. Amen. Do you believe that you can do it by your own hands, or you believe God can do it by his hand? Works is not going to get it. Works is not going to get it. By faith. By faith. Amen. And sometimes we try to do things show lack of faith. You got to believe God for it. You got to believe God for it. I'm going to keep on preaching it until we get it. You got to believe God for it. Amen. God is going to send the blessing. God is going to send the resources. He's going to send the needs, but you got to believe God is going to do it. Amen. Amen. Hallelujah to the Lamb. We thank you, Lord, for Jesus Christ today. We praise your holy name. Come on, Sister Chelsea. Come on. Hallelujah to the Lamb. Believe on the Lord, the gift of God.

everybody. Amen. Let's stand for our benediction today. I pray y'all didn't get dressed for nothing. I pray y'all got a word this morning. I pray. Amen. May the love of God and the grace of our Lord and Savior Jesus Christ and the fellowship of the Holy Spirit rest, rule, and abide with us from this time forward.

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2: This is Pastor Nathan Chris Sr., Salem Missionary Baptist Church. Today we examine 1 Corinthians chapter 13, verse 4. Paul tells the church, love is patient, love is kind. 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Martin Luther King Jr. says that power without love is reckless and abusive, and that love without power is weak. Our black men and boys struggle with this every day, power without love. Some believe to live by the gun, which produces death and destruction, is a source of power. But giving the power without love for our brothers and sisters produces death and destruction. Paul said the greatest gift of all gifts is love. Stop the violence. Be blessed in your walk with the Lord. 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The greatest power we have as Americans is our right to vote. But in order to exercise that right, we must be registered to vote. Exercise your greatest power. Get registered and vote for the person of your choice. That's real power. Be blessed in the name of the Lord.
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2: I am taking a few moments to speak about artificial intelligence and robotics today. We need to tie these two technologies together. Robotics will improve as AI improves. These two technologies are linked together. Robots are doing jobs that a few years ago were done by humans. AI has taken over many of our so-called white-collar jobs also. University, college, and trade school will need to address this issue. What positions in the workforce are they training their students to do? Just a quick short list of jobs that will probably vanish in the next 10 years. Engineering, architecture, computer scientists, any type of research or analytical positions, manufacturing, automobiles, airplane, food products, truck drivers, and merchandise handlers, janitorial services. AI and robotics are already highly involved in these and many other areas, and over time will gain a larger portion of the work. So what will be left for us humans? Not much. As we look at the future of our youth, what advice should we be giving on their career goals and ambition? This is Pastor Nathan Chris. Just some thoughts that we should be thinking about as we mentor our youth. God bless you. Have a blessed day.

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2: 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And can you believe it? This is episode 118. Episode 118 of the podcast, spotlighting the students, the employees, the awesome programs we have in the Jackson-Madison County School System. And I am delighted to invite my colleague to help us talk about career in technical education. It is a pathway to success for hundreds of students in the Jackson-Madison County School System. James Farmer Jr., he is our Chief Workforce Development Officer. Chief, welcome to the podcast.
3: Thank you, Chief Hammond. It's great to be here to talk about something that's so passionate for me.
2: Now, I joked before we got on here, and I said, you know, 3 months ago, I could have called you the new kid on the block. I can't do that now. You've been through all the schools here in your first year.
3: Yes, sir.
2: So first of all, welcome to JMCSS. What's it been like in K-12 education coming from higher ed?
3: Yeah, definitely much a faster pace, like drinking from a water hydrant. But I've definitely had time to get acclimated to the school system and what K through 12 offers. Somewhat of a learning curve with some of the state requirements, as I haven't been accustomed to having to deal with some of the things with TDOE and Perkins and things of that nature. But workforce development is kind of my niche, and so it's been a great few months so far.
2: You're in senior leadership now in Jackson-Madison County Schools. If you could jump in a time machine and go back and talk to that kid in Haywood County, who was you many, many years ago, would he be surprised at where you are today?
3: Most definitely, because I did not see myself working in workforce development or technical education, for that matter, because I was on a traditional academic pathway as a student, Beta Club member, things of that nature. So wouldn't, in my wildest dreams, would not have expected me to be in this place today.
2: But let's talk about the opportunity career in technical education provides for students.

0: And for our listeners, when we say career and technical education, they'll probably think back to vocational classes, because that was really the term back in the day. You had maybe construction and automotive, you might have had cosmetology. But now in the Jackson-Madison County school system, we have over 30 college career and technical programs. From your vantage point, being in the district, you were on the outside, now you're on the inside. What programs in your mind kind of stand out to you at this juncture in our school system?
1: I think the most important thing before I get into that is for the community to understand that CTE is kind of a funnel that leads into a variety of opportunities for students. It's not the pathway for students that can excel academically or students who don't have aspirations to go to a post-secondary school. It's kind of a funnel, and it can lead to many different areas, military, post-secondary, technical college, or straight into the workforce if need be. And so I want them to understand that. And we have so many opportunities with programs. We have ag science, plant and animal science. We have culinary arts. We have cosmetology. We have mechatronics. We have welding programs. We have automotive, collision repair. Just a plethora of different opportunities for our high schoolers, and even in the STEM programs in our middle schools. I don't want to shortcut them, especially the opportunity students have at Melissa's Innovation Center to be able to take Toyota EM Squared 6th through 8th grade and then go to the Workforce Development Center and continue that.
0: Chief Farmer, you reminded me of something very important. 30 years ago, high school students had to make a decision.
1: Absolutely.
0: They had to either choose the college route or they had to choose the vocational route or the technical route. As you said, that is not the case today. And for many students, career and technical education is that funnel to either the workforce or even higher education. Mm-hmm. Can you speak to that?
1: Absolutely. Our scholars can begin dual enrollment with TCAT in the 9th grade. In many of our programs.
0: The Tennessee College of Applied Technology.
1: Yes. Whether it's ag or whether it's welding or whether it's automotive or whether it's mechatronics or whether it's allied health services, any of those, they can start earning dual enrollment credit in the 9th grade. That is phenomenal. Then by the time they get to the 11th grade, if they want to choose the early college route to pursue an associate's degree, they can. But they've gotten the groundwork in the introduction to CTE starting in the 9th grade. And then they can partner with Jackson State or University of Memphis or University of Tennessee at Martin for other dual credit, dual enrollment opportunities. And so they get that beginning with 9th grade with CTE opportunities. And so it's just a plethora of opportunities for our young scholars to take advantage of starting in 9th grade.
0: We're talking to James Farmer Jr., Chief Workforce Development Officer for Jackson-Madison County Schools. Spent several years with the Tennessee College of Applied Technology. Something you said that it almost sounds new because I don't think about it much. Technically, career and technical education begins in the 8th grade.
1: It does. It does. Speaking of that, we just finished, Ms. Katrina Taylor and I, we just left Parkview Prep.
0: Okay.
1: And we offered Naviance career assessments to 6th, 7th, and 8th graders today.
0: Okay, so this is a computer program.
1: This is a computer program that they log into, and it's a career assessment. It's basically, what are your interests? What do you like to do? We like to start planting those seeds in the middle school so that they can, in turn, start watering those seeds. And by the time they get to 9th grade and they've been exposed to the high school that they select, and they can pursue those opportunities based upon those career assessments. And so we offered some Naviance career assessments and had candid conversations with some 6th, 7th, and 8th graders today, kind of planting seeds and seeing what their interests are, and then kind of sharing, well, these high schools have this, and these high schools have that, and these high schools have that. And so we love doing that for middle schoolers so that they can start thinking about, once they get to high school, what opportunities they want to take advantage of.
0: Chief Farmer, James Farmer Jr., our Chief Workforce Development Officer.

0: Sir, if you spend time in high school or in middle school, here's a phrase you might hear a child say: I don't know what I want to do. But our career and technical education structure provides them with some ideas and exposure to a number of different fields. And just to name a few for the folks listening, agribusiness, cosmetology, criminal justice, culinary arts, cybersecurity, engineering, horticulture science, hospitality, and tourism management. Not only are there a lot of programs, but they're varied. And so it would really be hard for a student to walk away and say, I don't see anything that interests me.
1: Absolutely. And we have to do our due diligence and make sure that we cover a wide variety of different industry fields, because not everyone is going to want to pursue something in manufacturing. So we have to include agriculture. We're in the heart of ag country here in West Tennessee, so we have to have agriculture. We have to have culinary. You know, everyone loves to eat, right? And so we have restaurants and hotels that offer those opportunities. Veterinary science at Liberty. I just found out I could take my dog there to get groomed, right? So all of those opportunities, as well as the greenhouse there where they grow and sell the plants. Automotive and all of those welding opportunities, and then the allied healthcare, where students are getting, they can get a CNA in high school and make as much as $20 an hour their senior year. You know, all of these opportunities that cover so many fields that we want to include in our resume and our portfolio, so that students can navigate to wherever their interest is intrigued.
0: James Former Jr., Chief Workforce Development Officer for JMCSS. You just mentioned CNA and you mentioned wages.
1: Mm-hmm.
0: When we come back from this commercial break, we're going to talk about the dollars and cents and the just the benefits of career and technical education. You're listening to episode 118 of the JMCSS podcast for the district. We're visiting with James Former Jr., Chief Workforce Development Officer for JMCSS. Don't go anywhere. We'll be right back.
2: The Navy Junior Reserve Officer Training Corps at Southside High School is more than 90 members strong, with leadership development at the center of their activities.
3: They want to train, they want to compete, and they like the camaraderie that comes from not only inside of the classroom, but all around campus.
2: Recently, members of the student leadership team received their new ranks during a pinning ceremony, recognizing their responsibility to lead within the program and across campus. Principal Sherry Baldwin joined the students in celebrating these achievements.
4: The students are so excited when they receive ranks, so it is definitely a privilege to be able to participate in putting a new pin on them and just watch them receive their rank promotions.
2: The leadership lessons learned in JROTC are also making a visible impact on campus. Students have helped build an outdoor classroom and garden with support from instructor and retired Navy commander, Dr. Guy Delahousse.
3: On the left, there's a garden for teachers where we're gonna grow things that connect directly to their curriculum. On the right side, it's just the beginning of a collaboration with art and welding and carpentry, where we're gonna build a mini botanical garden, if you will.
2: The project was developed from an idea by Cadet Lieutenant Commander Selena Jones, the highest ranking student cadet on campus.
5: Gardens and nature, I feel like, are great places to ground people, especially students. And sometimes students need a place where it's quiet and where they can feel the breeze, or just a new area outside the classroom.
2: Southside's unit continues to demonstrate what students can achieve when they're challenged to lead, serve, and meet high expectations. For the district, I'm Greg Hammond.
0: Welcome back to For the District. It's the podcast for Jackson Madison County Schools. I'm Greg Hammond, Chief of Public Information for JMCSS. And this morning, I'm joined with James Farmer Jr., our Chief Workforce Development Officer here in the Jackson Madison County School System. He oversees everything career and technical education wise. And so CTE, workforce development, that's all under your purview.
1: That's correct.
0: when we went to commercial break, you had mentioned something about

0: CNA, the Certified Nursing Assistant. Mm-hmm. Just to hammer this point home for the families listening, when a student earns a certification like a CNA, it's more than just a certificate on the wall. Mm-hmm. It has actual dollars and cents value. Can
1: Absolutely.
0: You speak to that?
1: Yes. The CNA is a nationally recognized license. They actually license, much like a nurse gets a nursing license. The CNAs get a license. They can work in long-term care facilities. They can work in hospitals. Earn as much as $20 an hour.
0: You're saying this is a young person that when they graduate, they have options and opportunities because of this opportunity they had in high school.
1: Absolutely. They can start in the ninth grade in the program. It's dual enrollment through Tennessee College of Applied Technology at Jackson. Mm-hmm. So they're earning dual enrollment credit. If they start in the ninth grade, they can sit for the CNA exam their junior year. And their senior year, they can do work-based learning. And just they can leave school, they can work. They can work on weekends. And if they choose to pursue nursing after high school, just imagine how much better of a nurse they'll be if they've got that experience in high school. And if they need to work during school, they can work and earn money to help put themselves through school if they need to. So it's so many opportunities, and it's a national certification, and so it's recognized wherever they go.
0: Chief Farmer, what if I already know, hey, my son or daughter is not interested in health, in the health field?
1: Mm-hmm.
0: Would you encourage the parents to know there are other certifications as well? So, for example, my daughter over the summer participated in the hair braider certification.
1: Yes.
0: Under this cosmetology umbrella at Liberty.
1: At Liberty.
0: Although she wasn't a student at Liberty, because she's a student in the district, she was able to learn under that teacher for
1: Absolutely.
0: The duration of the course.
1: Absolutely. And that's one of the things, because cosmetology is only at Liberty mm-hmm. High School. We don't have it at our other schools. But during the summer, we do open it up and bring in middle schoolers and high schoolers in the district and offer some type of certification. So we had over 30-plus students this summer get that hair braiding certification. They came to Liberty and sat in and passed the test. And so while we may not have it at every school, we try to find opportunities over the summer to open it up to the district, whereas young people can take advantage of that industry certification. And they can get that in middle school. Mm-hmm. So that was open to middle and high schoolers. So.
0: And make money.
1: And make money. Yes, sir.
0: James Farmer Jr., Chief Workforce Development Officer for JMCSS. Chief Farmer, don't want to get too far in the weeds, but I do want to make this point, and I think some parents will appreciate this. You talk about the certifications. You talk about the OSHA safety. You talk about Microsoft PowerPoint. You talk about the hair braider certification. You talk about the CNA certifications. These opportunities come in tiers.
1: Mm-hmm.
0: And what I'm learning from this conversation is there are some certifications that have a bigger value,
1: absolutely,
0: a bigger turnaround on investment than the others. So for the parents or the aunts and uncles and the grandmas out there listening, kind of give them this information so they now can go back and ask their son, daughter, niece, nephew about what certifications they're working on.
1: Sure.
0: And then maybe to encourage them to pick up a higher tier certification. Can you speak to that?
1: Absolutely. Many of our programs start out with OSHA 10. It's a nationally recognized credential.
0: Occupational safety.
1: Occupational safety. Mm-hmm. However, in terms of funding for the district and TESA funding and things of that nature, it's only recognized as a Tier 1. And so while it's used in many of our programs for the safety portion of it, and industry recognizes that. So we understand that in many instances that needs to be in place at many of our schools. This past school year, we did over 600 OSHA 10 certifications in the district. And so we understand it has its place. However, there are some, when you get into culinary, the serve safe, and when you get into the hair braiding, those industry certifications, they're higher tiers, tier twos, tier threes, which gives more credibility in industry. They're higher rated

0: tiers, and so we're excited that we can, as a district, can offer that. This past school year, we had over 700 tier ones, over 350 tier twos, and 161 tier three certifications that our district achieved this past school year. So increased dramatically. We had over 1,250 industry certifications across the district for this past school year.
1: So if you're out there listening to this conversation about career and technical education, and you want more information, you have a couple options. You can go to our website, go to the Let's Talk button, and you can send questions directly to Chief Farmer. You can also go check out the College, Career, and Technical Education page on our website. You just go to our website, you'll click on Menu. You'll see a number of options under Programs and Services. You'll want to click on College, Career, and Technical Education. From there, you'll have buttons, you have options to see every career and technical program of study in the Jackson-Madison County School System. You'll also be able to see dual enrollment courses. Those are courses that students take while they're in high school, but they also earn college credit as they take those classes. Chief Farmer, there's also a video here on the College, Career, and Technical Education page of a mechatronics student at the Workforce Development Center. So I want to switch gears. Coming to JMCSS from TCAD, and of course you have a wealth of experience in industry, mm-hmm. manufacturing. What were your initial thoughts when you got on campus at JCM Early College High and walked through the Workforce Development Center?
0: Initially, I thought this is a gem that's tucked away that needs exposure. It needs more exposure to our community. It needs more exposure to our student population. And it needs more exposure to our industry partners for them to be able to know what actually takes place and what students are exposed to at the Workforce Development Center.
1: James Farmer Jr., Chief Workforce Development Officer for JMCSS. We live in the age of AI now, mm-hmm. and I've heard stories of folks who have entry-level jobs losing their jobs mm-hmm. because the new technology is doing the work of those entry-level workers. Mm-hmm. What can our students do, what can our families do to ensure their students, their children are learning skills that are going to allow them not only to get a job, Chief mm-hmm. Farmer, but to keep a job even as the age of AI it progresses?
0: I think if parents and the community would take a broad survey of what we offer here in the district, they would see that in most instances, these are not things that AI can take over. CNAs through the allied healthcare. I don't care how advanced AI becomes, you're still going to need people to care for you directly when you get sick. Welding. I understand robots can do some welding, mm-hmm. but there are certain specific types of welds that individuals have to perform. Mm-hmm. We offer that in our schools. When you talk about mechatronics, there's a certain degree of programming that can be done, but also you're going to need skilled technicians mm-hmm. to be able to go in and read blueprints and do different things for manufacturing settings. Mm-hmm. Agriculture, right? You're going to need people to be able to do drone surveys through digital agronomy, plant and animal science, veterinary science. You're going to need people to be able to do that. The same way with cybersecurity and all of those options that are available to our young scholars. These are setting them up for future careers that is people-centered, no matter how advanced AI becomes.
1: When we return, we'll go over some of the classes or programs that are offered at the Workforce Development Center. We're visiting with James Farmer Jr., Chief Workforce Development Officer for JMCSS. Tons of opportunities in the Jackson-Madison County school system. If you're just willing to listen for just a moment, you'll learn that there's a wealth of options for students in Madison County. 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It's the podcast for Jackson-Madison County Schools on JJ.

0: 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Career aspirations are taking shape for JMCSS 8th graders thanks to the Pathways to Possibilities Career Expo. Hosted by United Way of West Tennessee and the Greater Jackson Chamber, P2P gave middle school students from across the region a hands-on look at a wide range of career opportunities.
1: I ask the kids when they come through, I'm like, how many of you already know what you want to be when you grow up? And a few hands might raise, but for the majority, they're still curious. And so hopefully it sparks a new idea, an attraction to a job that they've never considered, and then they start down a path in high school to be successful by the time they graduate.
2: So we're on the Madison Robotics team.
0: The event was a double benefit for JMCSS. Several of our high school students served as ambassadors for their career pathways.
3: You get to actually like interact with the animals. People bring their dogs to us.
0: Giving eighth graders a chance to learn from students just a few years ahead of them.
4: And then he also has a program where like you run the classroom like a restaurant.
5: I like this event because I get to find out about different things I may want to do when I get in high school or after that.
6: What you're going to see today is a mixture of our local high school programs, advertising and marketing. There are CTE opportunities for these eighth graders. Also, you're going to see industry partnered in this event to expose eighth graders to opportunities and possibilities for employment, as well as some educational platforms if they want to go to post-secondary schools to further their education.
0: For the district, I'm Greg Hammond. Welcome back to For the District. It's the podcast for Jackson Madison County Schools. Episode 118 is a spotlight on career and technical education. We're visiting with James Farmer Jr., Chief Workforce Development Officer for JMCSS. And I have a brother in Pensacola, Florida. He'll probably be listening to this. You were a quarterback in high school.
7: Yes, sir. That's correct.
0: How many touchdowns did you have at Haywood? Just ballpark it.
7: Probably 30.
0: Yeah. Yeah. That's impressive. That is impressive. Now you're quarterbacking our CTE program.
7: That's correct.
0: See how I did that? Chief Farmer, Jackson Madison County Schools is the number one producer of workforce talent in Madison County.
7: Absolutely.
0: With that designation comes some responsibility. Mm-hmm. If you would, kind of recap how our district is taking on that title, the number one producer of workforce talent in Madison County. That's a big accolade.
7: It is. You know, because we have such a broad portfolio of offerings, that helps us serve our community even better. No other entity in our area has 13,000 bodies that they intentionally invest in and expose them to career pathways, do middle school career assessments, and then navigate them through guidance to be completers and concentrators in certain areas of their pathway, as well as offer them industry credentials. So we are intentional about that distinction. And so we want industry and community and the community to know that we are the pipeline, and we take that very seriously.
0: Going back to the Workforce Development Center, one of the cool things about the Workforce Development Center, it allows students who may not have a particular program on their home campus to go to the Workforce Development Center and take a class, like in mechatronics.
7: Sure.
0: People may be familiar with the Toyota Innovation Center that is housed at Melissa's for middle school students.
7: Absolutely.
0: But several months ago, Toyota made an investment with JMCSS to open up a Toyota lab for high school students.
7: That's right.
0: That lab is at the Workforce Development Center.
7: True.
0: When you think about partnerships, what might... Well, let me ask you first. Do we need more partners?
7: Absolutely.
0: Okay, before we even go down that road, do we need more partners?
7: We definitely need more partners.
0: Okay. Chief Farmer, what might a partnership look like? Can you give us, like, two examples? And I'm asking this because you might have a major industry.

0: with 600 employees, mm-hmm. and you might have an industry with 200 employees.
1: Right.
0: What might a partnership with JMCSS Career and Technical Education look like?
1: A partnership can look a couple of different ways, Chief Hammond. 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Much like Stanley Black & Decker, our students go into their facility and work during the school day 4 hours a day. Okay, they receive training in manufacturing. They get evaluations. They're subject to the same absentee and point system as their full-time employees are. So they gain real-world work-based learning experience at Stanley Black & Decker.
0: Along with a paycheck.
1: That's they get paid as well. And so, to me, partnership can be a Loop distinction.
0: Okay.
1: You know, partner with us and allow our students the opportunity to be able to come in and work, and that helps fill your needs as well for hiring. Okay. The second way I look at it is invest in our Workforce Development Center. If you would like for us to teach certain aspects of your manufacturing process, then invest in the Workforce Development Center with a product simulation, mm-hmm. a simulation of a certain manufacturing area of your facility where we could teach our students how to operate that equipment, how to program it, and things of that nature. And then we could be a direct funnel into your facility after graduation, or 12th graders as a Loop partner, or even if they want to go to a Tennessee College of Applied Technology or Jackson State for engineering services, and then come back to you. But the investment is there, and we too help create the pipeline straight to your facility.
0: James Farmer Jr., Chief Workforce Development Officer for JMCSS. The second setup you describe is a lot like what Toyota has done.
1: Absolutely. Toyota has made a huge investment not only in the Melissa's Innovation Center, but also in the Workforce Development Center with their EM Squared program. And so imagine a student in the school system beginning in the sixth grade going to Melissa's for their Toyota EM Squared, mm-hmm. sixth, seventh, and eighth. Mm-hmm. And then once they get to high school, they attend the Workforce Development Center and continue 9th through 12th grade. They've had 7 years of mechatronics training in the Toyota system. Imagine how knowledgeable they will be if they choose to go straight to TCAT, if they choose straight go to Jackson State or into the workforce. They are prepared to do either one of those pathways, right? And so we're excited about the investment that Toyota has made in our EM Squared program, that students starting in middle school and can continue through high school.
0: Chief Farmer, want to end the conversation with thinking about how the superintendent, now in his seventh year, by the way, in case you didn't hear, Dr. Marlon King is Superintendent of the Year for the state of Tennessee. We learned that a week ago today. Congratulations to our superintendent,
1: Dr. King.
0: He'll now move on to the national competition for the National Superintendent of the Year, which is a rigorous process, so we want to wish him the best through that process. One of the ways Superintendent King has increased the value of a JMCSS education is by celebrating students. Not only celebrating students, but incentivizing excellence. So, for example, I think about the superintendent's ACT 30 Plus Club,
1: mm-hmm.
0: Where the students who have made 30 or higher not only get celebrated, but they can earn a suite of gifts in the Apple ecosystem.
1: Right.
0: But then, too, he expanded it to include students who made 21 or higher, or 25 or higher.
1: Mm-hmm.
0: My own daughter, when she got in the club, was quite excited. and the conversation at home is, okay, let's move up to that next tier.
1: Right.
0: And so now a child has buy-in,
1: mm-hmm.
0: even though the parent needs to encourage the child has that buy-in
1: Absolutely.
0: Before they ever come to the house because they know the superintendent's going to celebrate them.
1: Absolutely.
0: On the other end of the spectrum, you think about the fine arts. The superintendent has been taking, he's sponsored to take students on this Tennessee tour,
1: mm-hmm.
0: where they get exposure to state museums and places of

0: fine arts. But then also, too, he's very intentional about not letting a mistake cancel out a kid's future.
1: Absolutely.
0: And I think our CTE department, our career and technical education department, under your leadership, is kind of stepping in to handle that for him. Can you kind of talk about what career and technical education is doing for students at Parkview Prep? And for folks who may not know what Parkview Prep is, said another way, our alternative school.
1: Absolutely, absolutely. We have been intentional working with Mr. Hornbuckle about opportunities for the students at Parkview Prep. I believe everyone deserves a second chance. And so for whatever reason, those students are there. But that's not the most important thing. The most important thing is that they have access to the benefits that our district offers to every other student. CTE opportunities, industry certification opportunities, and even LOOP opportunities. And so, again, we were just there today offering career assessments for middle schoolers. I'm proud to say we have placed two of the Bridge students in LOOP 4.0. One is in a LOOP 4.0 working with our district maintenance team. One is LOOP 1.0, who is working at Stanley Black & Decker, and they both are doing exceptional. We're working with a third student. Hopefully she will be placed this week at Northeast Middle, and so we are excited about the opportunities. I spoke with one instructor today about offering some industry an industry credential, where I'm selecting an industry credential for her to be able to teach those students, because we want them to have the same opportunity as every other school in the district, and so we can't overlook those students being at Parkview Prep.
0: James Farmer Jr., Chief Workforce Development Officer for JMCSS. Dr. King brought you from TCAT. you're our Rambo in the area of workforce development. We're excited about the work you're doing.
1: Thank you.
0: And the work you're going to do to improve outcomes for our students and families. So thank you for that.
1: Thank you.
0: I want to thank Chief Farmer for joining us on this episode of For the District, episode 118. We hope you've enjoyed this conversation. And remember, if you caught the tail end of this conversation, you can go to our YouTube channel to catch the replay. 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I'm Greg Hammond saying I hope you have an excellent Sunday, a great week, and we'll see you next time.
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1: Well, it's officially the last quarter of the year. We're officially in fall. And my question to you, are you going to leave this year and not have life insurance? Or maybe I should say attempt to leave this year and not have life insurance. 901-219-2020. We've been talking about sudden deaths. I can get you covered in the next 30 minutes. 901-219-2020. Sudden deaths. People who are falling dead and we're not expecting it. It happened in Hot Chocolate's life a few days ago. A dear friend of over 20 years.

0: was communicating with his wife, getting ready for work, and grabbed his head, dropped dead. So I received a phone call from someone who suddenly left this world. Don't let your family receive that call and you not be ready with life insurance. 901-219-2020. I've said it all. You should be calling 901-219-2020.
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JJ977 has teamed up with Davis Clothing and Denver Air Connection for our cutest little Vols fan photo contest. 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
1: Well, it's officially the last quarter of the year. We're officially in fall. And my question to you, are you going to leave this year and not have life insurance? 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We've been talking about sudden deaths. I can get you covered in the next 30 minutes. 901-219-2020. Sudden deaths. People who are falling dead and we're not expecting it. It happens. In Hot Chocolate's life a few days ago, a dear friend of over 20 years was communicating with his wife, getting ready for work, and grabbed his head, dropped dead. So I received a phone call from someone who suddenly left this world. 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

0: 919-2020. 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

0: JJ977 has teamed up with Davis Clothing and Denver Air Connection for our cutest little Vols fan photo contest. 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